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6: I'm Adam Kaufman with your SportsCenter update. Future Hall of Famer Russell Westbrook retired after 18 NBA seasons with seven teams. ESPN's Shams Charania said Westbrook had offers to return to the Kings or Wizards, but decided to step away on his own terms at 37 years old. One of Westbrook's former teams, the Lakers, being sold again. Josh Kushner and Bob Iger will buy the team for a record $12.5 billion. Mark Walter bought the Lakers for $10 billion last year. That was also a record at the time. Football, Browns will start quarterback Deshaun Watson for their preseason opener against the Bears Saturday, and then Shedeur Sanders will open the second game versus the Bills. Tua Tagovailoa has not been named QB1 for the Falcons yet, but he will start Friday opposite the Broncos. On the diamond, Mariners. They were on their way, or are on their way, rather, to a sixth straight loss. Seattle led New York early, 4-1. The Yankees have rallied back and then some, up 10-5 now in the eighth inning after Trent Grisham's second home run of the game. Major League leading Rays won their ninth in a row, 8-4 in Sacramento against the Athletics. Red Sox were the hottest team in baseball a week ago. Now they have dropped five straight, a 6-4 loss in Toronto tonight. Blue Jays with the three-game sweep. Four in a row for the Marlins, 8-2 at home against the Pirates. Five straight for the Padres, a 4-3 walk-off win over the Brewers in the 11th inning. For more news and analysis, head over to ESPN.com and the ESPN app. Coming up next, Game Night with me, again Adam Kaufman and Donald Ware.
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4: I'm Adam Kaufman with your SportsCenter update. Russell Westbrook, the future Hall of Famer, retired after 18 NBA seasons with 7 teams, a 9-time All-Star, 2017 Most Valuable Player, decided to walk away at 37 years old, despite offers reportedly from the Kings or Wizards to return to basketball for a 19th season. The Lakers, who of course Westbrook played for as well, being sold again. Josh Kushner and Bob Iger will buy the team for a record $12.5 billion. Mark Walter had bought the team for $10 billion just last year. Over on the gridiron, the Browns will start quarterback Deshaun Watson for their preseason opener against the Bears on Saturday. Shedeur Sanders, part of that QB competition, will open the second game against the Bills. Tua Tagovailoa is in a quarterback competition as well with Michael Penix Jr. Tua will start the first preseason game Friday against the Broncos. Baseball, a couple of games going on. Bottom three in L.A. The Angels down 2-0 against the Rangers. Corey Seager, a home run for Texas. The Royals have taken a 2-1 lead on the Dodgers, going to the bottom of the third. Mookie Betts, a home run for Los Angeles. Yankees handed the Mariners a 6th straight loss, 10-5 in the Bronx. Rays, 9 straight wins after an 8-4 victory in Sacramento against the Athletics. The Red Sox now 5 straight defeats since their 9-game winning streak, a 6-4 loss in Toronto. Blue Jays with that sweep. WNBA. Nearing the half, the Valkyries in Golden State up 40-39 against the Sky. At the break, the Lynx all over the fire in Portland, 57-33. The Wings outlasted the tempo 94-88. More on the way.
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1: 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I am Adam Kaufman. 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We have been talking over the last 2 hours so much about quarterback movement across the NFL and fighting for jobs entering this new 2026 season. Let me tell you something. Sometimes you just got to go to guys in the know, and I'm going to get personal here for a second. I'm 44 years old. 44 years old, I'm sitting here, I'm talking with you guys on ESPN about quarterbacks. What could be better? Well, maybe one thing. How about still playing in the NFL when you're 44 years old? That is what our next guest did, and did at a very high level throughout his almost 20 years in the National Football League. A Hall of Famer, 9-time Pro Bowler, Warren Moon joins the program here. Warren, how are you? Thanks so much for your time.
2: Hey, I'm doing great this evening. How you guys doing?
1: We're doing great. 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And we got to start in one of your stops, Minnesota, where Kyler Murray has officially been named QB1, and that has created a lot of conversation around the future of J.J. McCarthy, whether or not after

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0: the Lakers, and Mark Walter wasn't interested in selling, but the number they discussed, $12.5 billion, Shay, was something that he had to think about, and he had, I think, 1 or 2 days to think about it before this started moving forward, before they had to move forward with the expansion process. But you know, Mark Walter purchased the Lakers just last year. That went through in 2025. It was approved by the Board of Governors at $10 billion. So from October of last year to right now, he just made $2.5 billion on the Los Angeles Lakers.
1: Curious to know why the first instinct of the group led by Iger and Kushner decided that, you know what, we're going to call to see if the Lakers were available. Mm. Of all of the other potential franchises that were out there to be purchased, owners, prospective owners, potentially looking to unload their teams, based on what the valuations have done and where they've been going over the past several years, I'm curious to know why the pivot was from expansion franchise to the LA Lakers. And this is where people start to try to connect dots with what's going on with Mark Walter and the federal investigation and the SEC investigation into his business practices. It's fascinating to think about all of the, you know, the layers to this, and how the degree of separation is so small when it comes to people that control the levers of power in this country. It's fascinating to see how all of this came together and resulting in one of the most iconic franchises in all of sports history, essentially being flipped like a house in the hood. I never thought that after the Lakers were sold at a $10 billion valuation 14 months ago, that they would then be sold again at a $12.5 billion valuation.
2: Amber, if we look at this, and just based on the reporting, okay, Mark Walter, now the former owner of the Lakers, who built his financial empire in the insurance industry, is under federal investigation for alleged tax fraud by other companies tied to the billionaire. Bloomberg reported in July that U.S. prosecutors in Manhattan are examining whether Delaware Life Insurance Company and Clear Spring Life, an annuity company, two insurers controlled by Walter, failed to disclose that their private credit holdings backed other Walter-controlled ventures. The Securities and Exchange Commission is running a parallel investigation, according to the Bloomberg report. This is all Amber per Bloomberg. So then the speculation comes in, did he flip the team because he needed the money to pay off whatever it is that's going on in the real world, the non-sports world part of this?
3: Right. I would imagine it could not hurt to now have $12.5 billion or whatever his walkaway is of that, because he doesn't own 100% of the Lakers, but certainly he just made some money, honey. And I would imagine that that would help with some of those investigations, whatever that's leading to. I think that had a lot to do with this. If you're reading between the lines, that's of course not what's being reported. What's being reported is that this was a spur of the moment thing, and it was a deal he couldn't turn down. And I do like the idea, guys, of a spur of the moment decision. Like, the rest of us are driving past a Starbucks and we decide, sir, spur of the moment, let's get a coffee, you know? And apparently with billionaires, they're driving around and they decide, let's buy the Los Angeles Lakers for $12.5 billion. Like, that's a spur of the moment decision for these people. I have a hard time believing that. I don't know. I don't have that kind of money. I have a hard time believing, if I operated in that world, though, that I would make those sorts of spur of the moment decisions. I would imagine that maybe Kushner and Iger had some sort of idea that it would be beneficial to Mark Walter to sell the Lakers. And so maybe the Lakers were sort of secretly for sale. That's all complete speculation on my part. I just think if you connect the dots that there might be a little bit more to this, Evan, and there might have been a reason that they knew that if they made him an offer he can't refuse, he would not refuse it.
2: Yeah, there's so much more. We got to continue this conversation because there's that part of it. There's also, how does ownership in sports get vetted that quickly? Now, maybe that's the Bob Iger part, because Bob Iger obviously has the interactions and the relationships with the NBA for 100 years, that there's less of a vetting process.
1: You want to know how it gets vetted that quickly? A $12.5 billion valuation. Who in the NBA is going to turn that down?
2: Well, okay.
1: No governor is going to turn that down because they just made more money.
3: It hasn't been fully vetted, though, yet, guys. That process is going to take weeks.
1: I understand that. But this is something that everybody wants to happen because of the price tag that's associated with the Lakers.
2: All right, we're going to continue this conversation. One of the most shocking sports business stories we've seen in the last decade plus. 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

0: Good, because we are as well. We are all in our proper places. Hopefully you are. You're going to watch us on our live video feed, listening over the radio, listening online. Many ways to consume the show. And the show is Denny Radio Sports and More. And we are up to episode number 332. We're very excited about that. We're just clicking these bad boys off. 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They're also on Airport Highway in front of Menard. Schreyer Road in Rossford. 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They get you in. They get you out. Start today at noon. Noon to 3. Happy hour at 3 o'clock. Can't beat it. Watch us right now, our live feed. Actually, I haven't hit go live. Maybe that's why I see nobody's listening. I just clicked it, so relax, R-E-L-A-X. We're live right now. There we are. Go to 100.7, The Ticket on Facebook, Denny Radio on Facebook. Or you can go to X, if you want to watch it that way, at Denny Radio. Very simple. Now, if you want to go to the next level, and I expect we're going to hear some people today, because we have a lot to cover today, man. So, go to the extra level by contributing to the show via text or a phone call. That is the Cigar Fair in Uptown Miami, because life deserves a slow burn. They have 1,000 boxes of cigars open right now for you to peruse. So check them out in Uptown Miami. All right, here's the phone number. Keep it handy. 877-909-1007. Call or text anytime. We don't screen the calls. We just put your ass on the air, so be ready. All right, football is back, baby. And you know what that means? Well, it could be some difficulty at home. Check out this PSA.
1: Football season is here, but your wife wants you to turn off the game and do something together. So make her think watching football is doing something together by pretending it's not about football.
2: You see, honey, football is really about making a fashion statement.
3: Uh-huh.
2: I mean, look how well their color-coordinated uniforms go with their matching helmets.
3: Uh-huh.
2: And it's about makeup.
3: Uh-huh.
2: See how meticulously they apply black eyeshadow to deflect glare?
3: Uh-huh.
2: And the flow of the game itself is as carefully choreographed as any ballet.
3: Honey, you had me at the tight pants.
2: I didn't mention tight pants.
3: Oh, well, they sure are tight.
2: Or we could watch a Julia Roberts movie.
1: This message brought to you by the NFL, which reminds you that, boy, those pants really are tight, aren't they?
0: Let's say hello and howdy doody to the producer and my wacky sidekick. That would be Chris
4: Hollywood. Good morning, Toledo. Good morning, Tin Man. How are you?
0: I'm fan-friggin-tastic, even though it didn't go well last night with the Tigers. Whatever, they're not going to win them all. They need to win today. We'll get into that throughout the show.
4: Okay. For
0: those of you not watching on our live video feed, Hollywood is wearing a kick-ass Tigers hat.
4: Yes.
0: Cap, whatever.
4: It's all black. It's a funeral.
0: It's one game. Come on. It's not 10. Anyway, and he's wearing his hoodie.
4: Yes.
0: In the dog days of summer.
4: Yes.
0: So, no, I'm good,
4: dude. I'm a hoodie guy year-round.
0: I know you are. I know. I don't know how you do it, man. I look at you and I start pitting out, sweating. Although I feel pretty good right now because I just dropped off a couple of friends at a Browns practice.
4: You had your nice walk, too?
0: I did. Got my leg stretched out. Yeah. I mentally prepare for the show.
4: Okay.
0: I'm looking for, again today, another dopamine hit like I got yesterday.
4: Yes. The
0: dopamine. Oh, my gosh.
4: You had a good time.
0: It kept me pumped all day. The fun we had yesterday. I can't believe we were talking about Nazis. And grab it from yesterday's Facebook Live. You want to watch it.
4: Go check it out. That's like our podcast right there.
0: It basically is. It's always up there on the ticket page or

0: McNeely. They're all on the leaderboard.
1: They just teed off at 9. So.
0: Yeah, so I try to limit the golf to weekends, okay? Watching it, because I watch so much sports during the week. I'm like, man, because you can get lost.
1: Is there ever such a thing as watching too much sports, though?
0: Yes, if you want to stay married. It's kind of important.
1: I told you, get two TVs.
0: It doesn't matter. It's time. It's time away from the lady.
1: I mean, I'm right next to her.
0: And I got a hottie, so I got a... Yeah, she sits there and watches golf with me. Yeah. Now, there's been times. If Tiger's playing, she's watching.
1: It's been a while since then.
0: She roots against him.
1: Really?
0: Yeah, because he's a whore.
1: Well...
0: He cheated on his wife.
1: Oh, that's what made her hate him?
0: That's it.
1: That's fair.
0: I love him. Not for that reason. I love him because it's a great story, and yeah, he's pretty
1: much... I like the way you threw that disclaimer in there. Not for that reason.
0: Yeah, not because he's a whore. Yeah. Yeah. I don't think he's a whore anymore. I don't know. It doesn't matter. It's his business. It ain't mine.
1: He ain't married no more.
0: It's his business. Yeah. Do what you want, dude. You know, just take care of the burn. Anyway, forgot where I was going. I was going somewhere. Here it is. So, my buddy Brad Crown Realtor, man, retired. His brother Doug, suffering through an injury. They play Thursday night golf league at Ottawa Park.
1: Okay.
0: Doug texted me this morning and said, hey, I'm still not 100%. Can you fill in and play today? Now, it's only 9 holes.
1: Okay.
0: The issue isn't my wife, because she doesn't care. She's working. She gets home. She's tired. I think she likes the condo to herself, quite honestly, when I'm not there.
1: All right. Give her some free time.
0: I had tentative plans for dinner with my daughter this evening. I wanted to get the breakdown of her Vegas trip she just went on. Get her pumped up for school starting, which is, I think, starts on the 18th and at Seago.
1: It's next week.
0: Do I tell my daughter, hey, I got to help out a friend today? What kind of friend would I be if I didn't fill in and play golf?
1: You got to reschedule.
0: Reschedule what?
1: The dinner.
0: Boom. There you go. It's done. Let it be finished. Let it be written. And let it be done.
1: It is what it is.
0: There you go. So that's my dilemma.
1: It's not like she's a baby.
0: No,
1: not like she's 12 and you're like, oh, daddy will be home. And
0: right.
1: Then,
0: yeah, she doesn't give a crap.
1: Yeah.
0: I mean, I haven't seen her in like 2 weeks, so it must not really bother her. And, you know, she's only 20 minutes away. It's not like Josh.
1: What's scheduled for tomorrow?
0: It's not like Josh, who's a 5-hour plane ride away, who is a selective texter. God, I want to punch that kid. You know,
1: Don't text him. Just call him.
0: He won't. He never picks up. Are you kidding? He never picks up the phone.
1: Just text and say, hey, I called you. Call me when you're free.
0: Yeah, then he never calls. He's a non-caller.
1: He's not free.
0: He's not.
1: He's a busy man.
0: Yeah, he is. Sure he is. He's sleeping right
1: lasers.
0: Now. Working that second shift for Elon Musk at SpaceX out there in Redmond, Washington.
1: You know what to do? Right before he goes in, maybe like 45 minutes before, just call him.
0: Actually, I get the most out of him when I call him at the end of it, or text him at the end of his shift.
1: When is this shift over here?
0: 5 a.m. here.
1: Okay.
0: So as soon as I get up, I text him a couple of things. He'll usually respond to that.
1: You got
0: to
1: call him.
0: But if you call him later, he's at work.
1: No, once he gets done, like 5 a.m., just call him. Yeah. Start off your day that way.
0: I'll try it. If there's ever any serious news, the boy's never going to know because he never responds. Anyway. All right, so let's go, people. Let's get talking about what we got going on today when it comes to sports on TV. I don't know about you, but I am pretty damn pumped up.
1: Only one thing on today.
0: Football is here. I know it's preseason. Don't give me any crap.
1: Who cares?
0: But it's football, and we love football because we're men and women. A lot of women love football, too.
1: The tight pants.
0: The Detroit Lions playing their second, third, and fourth string are at Cincinnati, taking on the Bengals' first team. Looks like the Bengals are going to be playing starters for the first couple series.
1: Like 2-3 drafts, maybe 2.
0: Okay, that's more than we're going to get out of the Lions, which I think is stupid. And I'll get into that
1: more. You think it's stupid?
0: To rest your starters.
1: Okay.
0: I think that's ignorant. Right. They're lazy, okay? You're paid millions of damn dollars. You can do, you know, the shortest would be 6 plays. 3 and then punt, 3 and then punt. That's the minimum, okay? Okay. Maximum, you get a nice drive going, which you hope. You know?
1: Okay.
0: Play. Because what happens week 1, Hollywood?
1: Might have a little groin issue.
0: No, there's rust.
1: A little hammy,
0: there's
1: a little
0: rust because, you can simulate game conditions in practice, but it's not the same as playing against somebody else with different colored uniforms.
1: That's

0: Fair.
1: That's what the Bryce joint practice Underwood. Is for. Yay, here we go.
2: Yeah, we'll get to that.
1: Yeah. I hope Lions, we're on the same page with that, too.
2: We'll find out. Okay. Lions aren't doing any joint practices.
1: I know, which was weird this year. I trust in Dan, and Dan we trust.
2: Then play your starters, Dan, at least for a series or two. Every preseason game, not just the last game. That's not enough.
1: Okay.
2: All right, so Lions at the Bungles, 7 o'clock tonight. Check it out on Fox.
1: Yes.
2: We got Green Bay at Pittsburgh. Oh, I wish it was Pittsburgh at Green Bay. Because I would like to see how the Pecker fans react to
1: A-Rod. I'm surprised they didn't save that.
2: Save what? For like a regular season game?
1: Yeah.
2: Yeah, I wish they would have.
1: NBA schedule is, like, whoever creates their schedule, way better. Way more drama than the NFL.
2: Yeah, especially putting the Pistons on opening afternoon at 3 o'clock tip. That's friggin' brilliant.
1: Is it a holiday? Maybe it's a holiday.
2: It's not. It's not Juneteenth. Come on. Anyway, so we got that game. That's on NFL Network, 7 o'clock. And then the late game, Tennessee at San Fran, 10 o'clock, also on the NFL Network.
1: You can watch Arizona again, too. They're playing Vegas on ESPN.
2: Okay, the Blade didn't have that then today.
1: They're not as good as me. I keep telling
2: you're
1: them.
2: Awesome.
1: I'm a journalist.
2: All right, who's on ESPN?
1: Arizona at Las Vegas, but it says ESPN Unlimited, so that might be the app.
2: Probably the app.
1: Okay.
2: Is Fernando going to take some snaps tonight?
1: I would assume.
2: Because what's his fanny? He's hurt.
1: Cousins?
2: Yeah.
1: Yeah.
2: So. Or no. Is he hurt?
1: Let's see.
2: Something's going on with him. I know he got kicked out of practice for fighting.
1: I would assume you put Mendoza on there, out there, though.
2: I would think. I'm curious. I want to see how that kid's going to do. I'm actually rooting for him.
1: Me too.
2: Unless they're playing the Lions.
1: I like him.
2: Or the Steelers.
1: He's not hurt. No major injuries for them.
2: All right. Well, we'll see what happens tonight. All right, baseball. All right, it's another biggie, baby. The Cleveland Guardians still in Detroit. We got a rubber. Oh, I guess I got to get rid of the football theme music.
1: There we go.
2: Yeah. I think, don't I have baseball music?
1: Yes.
2: I used to. Where did I put that? I got good news opener. All right. Never mind. Okay. So, rubber game today. And we don't have to wait around long for it. 1:10 first pitch on DSN.
1: Get that whooping over with early.
2: I'm looking forward to seeing what they do tonight. Listen, right. We'll talk about it when I get to it. And then you got Cincinnati at the White Sox. I only mentioned that. Come on, Reds.
1: Yeah, not too explosive yesterday.
2: No, not at all. Good pitching beats hitting every time, my man. And yesterday, that's what it was with the White Sox. That's a 2:10 first pitch. That's on Reds TV.
1: A lot of matinee games today.
2: Yeah, well, you get a lot of those on Thursdays.
1: Okay.
2: And, you know, I'm okay with it. Mud Hens, they're in Louisville. They're on BallySports.com. And finally, and I checked out, I don't know if last year was the first one, but I remember when they did it, the Yankees were playing, I don't know who, the Field of Dreams game at the Field of Dreams Field in Iowa.
1: Okay.
2: And it's on Netflix.
1: That's why it's on Netflix. Hold on.
2: Philly and Minnesota are playing in the cornfields. Mm. First pitch at 7:30 on Netflix.
1: All right. Are you watching that?
2: Would
1: you
2: that'd be out? No.
1: Okay.
2: It's a big no. Here's the thing.
1: The apps.
2: I may watch it on my phone on the Netflix just to peep it out because it is kind of cool. Did you ever see that movie?
1: Mm-hmm.
2: Field of Dreams?
1: Mm-hmm.
2: Build it, they will come. I love that movie. James Earl Jones steals that movie.
1: That was a good movie.
2: So good. Michigan grad, you know, James Earl Jones.
1: He is.
2: He's awesome.
1: He is. I didn't think about that.
2: Anyway, you've been to the Big House when he announces the Michigan thing?
1: Yes.
2: Oh, my gosh. That makes me tingle in my twangle. That's how awesome that is.
1: It makes you what?
2: You know what I said. Anyway, so Philly and Minnesota tonight, whatever. Last night in Detroit.
3: We're all behind our baseball team. Go get 'em, Tiger.
2: Well, they didn't go get him last night, ladies and gentlemen. Joe Adell homered, and Angel Martinez had three hits. Guard Indians beat my Tigers 6-4 to snap a three-game skid. The Guardians 7-1 against the Tigers. Okay, who's your daddy, Tigers?
1: Yeah.
2: That's the Cleveland Guard Indians.
1: Yeah.
2: I mean, they own them. And let's see, they've won 12 of the last 14 meetings against the Tigers.
0: What the hell is that all about?
2: How is it that Cleveland is in your head?
1: They have our number.
2: It's crazy.
1: Yeah.
2: It's crazy. I don't like it. Tigers, two games under 500 now. They had won three straight, 8-10 overall. Framber Valdez sucked in that first inning. He took the loss. I mean, I'm watching it, and I hear your voice in my head. We're going to get good Framber, or are we going to get bad Framber, just like Jack?
1: Jack,
2: yeah. Well, we didn't get – after the first inning, he was okay for a while. First inning, not good. He's 7-8. Four runs, six hits, five walks, 5 2/3. The Guard Indians scored twice in the first, but what happened? Tigers came back, bottom of the first, boom, tied 2-2. I'm like, okay, it's 0-0, people. And then Detroit takes the lead, 3-2. Gleyber Torres homered in the third. I'm like, all right, we're rolling now. But then Adell put the Guardians back in front. Two-run Jack in the fifth. This dude is hitting 129, 4-for-31 against the Tigers this season, but he's got three home runs. So that was the difference. Kevin McGonigal scored on a wild pitch in the eighth. It's 6-4,
1: and I'm thinking,
2: could we get some magic here?
1: Maybe. Here we go.
2: Yeah, we didn't get any. Smith struck out rookie Max Clark. It was a 12-pitch at-bat battle to end the inning. Tigers didn't score.
1: They showed that he was fighting.
2: Yeah, the Tigers put two runners aboard in the ninth. I'm like, here we go. Three-run homer, walk-off, because I think Dingler was up.
1: I believe so.
2: I think he was up in the bottom of the ninth. Brian Rocchio made a jumping throw from deep in the hole. And there goes McGonigal, end of the game. Up next, like I said, this afternoon, three-game rubber match. Cleveland's putting out Parker Messick, 9-6, 2.57 ERA. Cater Montero, 8-7, 3.38. All right, what's your vibe about today's game?
1: I wore the black hat on purpose.
2: You don't think it's going to work out? Okay. You're very pessimistic for a young man.
1: That's what keeps me young.
2: Is that what it is? No, because you're acting like you're an old man. All right, what else? Chicago, Luis Castillo struck out 10 in 7, and they said this in the AP report. Sparkling innings. Okay. Sparkling?
1: I don't want to have seven sparkling innings.
2: Yeah, me neither. No. But anyway, the White Sox beat the Reds 5-0 yesterday. Castillo allowed just one hit, a single in the first inning. That's it.
1: That's all you need.
2: That's all you needed. Hens, well, they won Wednesday night, defeating the Louisville Bats 7-2. But that game, which was a continuation of Tuesday night series opener, which got suspended because of the rain, well, that game took so long to complete that the second game yesterday, they postponed it to today. So now Mud Hens are playing two seven-inning doubleheader games today.
1: Why are they playing so late?
2: Well, they start at 4:35 and then...
1: Let's make it like a 3 o'clock, 1 o'clock.
2: Yeah, why not?
1: You don't have to worry about
2: it. Like the Pistons, 3 o'clock. What the hell is that?
1: You know, sports time.
2: Other things to watch on TV today, a little like you need anything else, but in case you're not into watching preseason football, the third and fourth team Lions players getting their asses kicked by the first team of the Bengals. You got LA at New York on the WNBA, 8 o'clock, but that's on Prime.
1: Mm-hmm.
2: Washington at Las Vegas, 10 o'clock on Prime. We got Little League World Series. Have you watched any of that?
1: I watched a little bit after the show.
2: And?
1: Let's just say I like it once we get to the better team.
2: Yeah, I mean, yeah. When it's the once they get to, where do they go, Nebraska or wherever they have it?
1: No, it's in Pennsylvania, Williamsport.
2: Yeah, that's it.
1: Yeah.
2: Nebraska.
1: Once I see, you know, Chinese Taipei out there taking care of business.
2: Yeah, once you get there, then it's definitely the quality of baseball goes up.
1: Right now, I'm like, you know, I can see this at a park on a Saturday.
2: That's true. You go to Mall Me. They got that park right there. So today at 1 o'clock and all day it's on ESPN. Yesterday I was watching the Midwest Regional Semi, Iowa, Davenport Northwest Little League, stunning come from behind 11-6 win over Missouri. They're in the Daniel Boone Little League.
1: Yeah.
2: That just cracks me up. Anyway, they scored 8 runs in the last inning in the sixth. Missouri was ahead. They were up 5-3. And then a lightning storm comes through Whitestown.
1: All right, now.
2: Yeah. Okay, I think we know who lives there. And it's in Indiana. It's in Indiana.
1: See? I told you about Indiana.
0: Tell you, they got a Nazi connection. We talked about it yesterday. Grab the show. You'll crack up.
2: So they had to pause the action. White. And they're going into the top of the sixth. All they need is three outs. Missouri's up 6-3. Guess what? Iowa's offense woke up. This is what I was watching. It was awesome. They sent 13 batters to the plate. They racked up 8 runs, 7 hits, and they win 11-6.
1: All right.
2: Yeah. It was pretty damn cool.
1: Whitestown.
2: All right. I tell you what. Here's what we're going to do, because this is the story that's got me most fired up. There's a lot of NFL odds and ends and things I want to talk about. Like J.J. McCarthy, they're going to trade him in Minnesota?
1: No, they're going to hold on to him.
2: You think?
1: He's still young.
2: Let's see. Well, they got a quality backup behind him. Is it Carson Wentz?
1: Yeah, but
2: anyway,
1: there you go.
2: So I was going to come back and talk about some of the odds and ends of the NFL, but I'm not going to do that, because the story, that's kind of how I gauge what I want to do. I when I'm fired up most about something, it has to be what Michigan quarterback Bryce Underwood said yesterday. If you didn't hear it, stay with us. I want you to text or call or comment on our live video feed your thoughts on what he said. If you don't know what he said, stay with us, man. We're going to deliver the info, and that's coming up next. 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
2: Glad to be hanging out with you on a Thursday. Man, this time flies, doesn't it?
1: Yeah.
2: Programming note, Hollywood will not be in tomorrow. He's taken his dog, Mr. Rojo, to get snipped. So say a little prayer for the little dude. There you go. So it'll be me and Julian, the Buckeye fan. Okay. And I'll bet you he's got a lot to say about our next little discussion.
1: Yeah.
2: All right, we got any comments?
1: Yes. Sherry from McCraver's checking in. Terry, Nurse Terry checking in. Sandy from St. V's checking in. Dave Truman checking in. And he said the Lakers went for $12 billion. Did you see that?
2: Yeah, I did. And let me just tell you, we are going to not talk about it because I don't give a crap about the Lakers. Move on.
1: All right.
2: Who cares? I mean, do people really care about the Lakers? Who owns them?
1: You would care.
2: Who owns them?
1: Yeah.
2: No, Luka going there, LeBron leaving. Yeah, I'm talking about it. Ownership? Hell no. It's just a bunch of other rich bastards getting richer.
1: It's a certain particular group of rich bastards, though. A little Saudi investment with it.
2: Okay, well, that's the NBA's problem, not mine.
1: All right, there we go.
2: Yeah, I don't give a crap.
1: Seahawks 12 man, what's up, Q? Good morning, gentlemen. Tony Romo is being replaced by J.J. Watt. He's not going to be as exciting as Romo and break down plays before it happens.
2: That's probably true, Quentin. And, we've known that. Yeah. He's on indefinite suspension. I actually have an update. I didn't get to it yesterday. Maybe we'll get to it today. Okay. I don't know. Right. That depends, man. When the dopamine takes off, I just roll with it.
1: There you go.
2: I love Romo and Nance. I think they're the best tandem in football. But, you know.
1: JJ's just too big to be in the booth.
2: JJ is good, though. I've seen JJ interviewed.
1: He is really good.
2: I've seen him on, what's his name?
1: He's on McAfee show.
2: He's on McAfee. That's where I've seen him. He does a great job. I've never heard him do his commentary, though, with football. I bet he'll be good.
1: All right. We'll see.
2: So we'll see, and thank you for
1: that
2: those.
1: Big man in a suit.
2: He is a big dude in a suit. All right, text coming in, Kevin in Waterville. Hey, is Hollywood going to give a rundown of the top area high school football teams for this year?
1: Mm.
2: Well, I don't know, but I know this. Justin Feldkamp from BCSN, he's with us every Friday.
1: Yes.
2: I'm pretty sure, Kev, that we're going to be talking a lot about high school football on Fridays.
1: I'm biased, Kevin. I'm biased.
2: Okay.
1: I'm always biased.
2: You want to tip your hand? What do you mean by that?
1: I root for the teams that I coach.
2: Okay.
1: And the players that I know.
2: Okay. So we'll be talking about them. Hopefully their teams don't suck.
1: There you go.
2: All right, here's something that I heard yesterday, and I thought it was AI. I thought it was made up. Okay. I didn't think it was real.
1: All right.
2: We all have, Michigan fans, Buckeye fans, you hate his guts, and, I get it. Bryce Underwood, second year sophomore, $10 million man.
1: Yep. Big money.
2: Is now doing what his head coach did, downplaying the rivalry. The game. calling the Ohio State matchup just another game with guys in a different color.
1: Yeah.
2: So he's being interviewed by NBC Sports' John Fanta. All right. Has that been released yet?
1: What?
2: The interview.
1: I haven't seen any audio. I just got this clip of, well, this quote.
2: I know. Yeah. Do we have the video and audio?
1: I'll check right now, but because I would like to know.
2: I would like to hear it, how it was delivered. Was it tongue in cheek? Was he being serious? I mean, we got to take it only by the words that he said. Anyway, he asked him how the game differs from other matchups on the Wolverine schedule. Which is really a lame question. It's almost a trap question. It's like, give me something.
1: Yeah.
2: Give me some clickbait.
1: Yeah.
2: And he got it.
1: He got it.
2: Anyway, his relaxed stance represents a notable shift when he was a freshman coming in, where he said last year, it's over for Ohio State. Well, no, it's not. His remarks align closely with his new coach, Kyle Whittingham, who recently sparked separate fan debates by stating that the rivalry can be intense without the hatred factor. So let's break down the comments. While the just another game... let me just get your initial... all right, I'm going to stop this because I know Buckeye fans, they're puking when they hear the greatest fight song in the history of fight song. Before I dissect, because he said other stuff, but that's got everybody all fired up. Mm-hmm. Now, if I'm looking at your body language, your countenance, it looks to me like you're not very happy with what he said. Is it just another game with guys in different uniforms, different colors?
1: Technically.
2: Okay. Give me your thoughts on what he said when you first heard it.
1: I think Kyle Whittingham has set a precedent that has never been set at Michigan before. And now your starting quarterback, who is from Detroit, Michigan, who has lived and breathed this rivalry his entire life. Sounds like a loser.
2: Okay, that is one way to look at it. Yeah. Or you could say the team is coalescing around the new coach and taking on his mantra and his outlook.
1: Yeah.
2: You could say that.
1: You could say that.
2: Is that a good thing?
1: No.
2: Do you want your players to be speaking what you say to them
1: when they're talking to their friends? That week to my players.
2: I know, but that's not the question. The question is when you say something to your players, you want them to echo that and carry it out.
1: Go for it. But so if you don't feel that way, I don't want you to act like you feel that way just because I said it.
2: But we don't know that.
1: If you hate Monroe when we play Monroe, you hate Monroe. If you hate Celine, you hate Celine.
2: Right.
1: That's a big game for you. I should be able to see that when we get on the field. Every week, are we trying to go 1-0? Of course. We want to go 1-0.
2: Right.
1: That's always the goal.
2: Right.
1: We want to win every play.
2: Every game.
1: That's always the goal. That's cool for me to say as a coach.
2: Right.
1: You as a player, if you hate a team that you've hated your entire life, hate them. That's okay. But right now, what I think all these players care about is that check cashing on Thursday or Saturday or wherever it cashes from the Bursar office. And that's all they care about. They don't care about the rivalries because their coaches don't care.
2: Let me tell you something.
1: Everybody wants to get paid.
2: Bryce Underwood's got about a half a season. And if he's not getting things done, they're going to replace him.
1: Who?
2: Underwood. He'll be out.
1: Who's going to replace him?
2: They'll bring up Carr. They'll put him in there. They was already talking about how well he did in the spring, which is not good.
1: Don't fall for the hoopla.
2: Okay. Why? I didn't know that you came in today with knowing everything.
1: I don't know
2: everything. You should
1: everything.
2: Give me the
1: I
2: head up.
1: Just don't fall
2: heads
1: for
2: up.
1: It. Carr is not better than Underwood.
2: Well, is everybody lying that covered the spring game? I didn't go. I didn't see it with my own
1: really
2: eyes.
1: He had a good spring game.
2: Okay.
1: He ain't better than Underwood. I saw
2: looks
1: of them
2: wise,
1: play live before. He's not better than him. It's okay.
2: You saw Carr in high school?
1: Mm-hmm.
2: Well, high school's a little different.
1: He literally graduated last year.
2: I know, but college is a little
1: you
2: different.
1: You think he got good in 6 months?
2: No, he was damn good in high school because he got recruited by a lot of people.
1: I saw him get handled.
2: Okay. Well, that happened.
1: He make plays, though.
2: Bryce Underwood didn't win the state championship every year, so he must have got handled by somebody.
1: I saw him get handled before.
2: Hollywood's feisty today, people. Are you getting
1: that? No, I hate the fact that our coach is soft.
2: Okay, let me throw this at you. Is it possible he's playing head games with the Buckeyes?
1: Mm-mm.
2: To send a message to Columbus that, things are going to be different now that I'm in charge. we're not really going to make it our main focus like you guys do because it jacks with your head. Then you end up losing four in a row.
1: What did Cignetti say?
2: It's not Cignetti. He's not the coach. Whittingham is.
1: What
2: we don't
1: Cignetti
2: know.
1: What did Cignetti say? We're going to beat Purdue. You think Indiana really cares about Purdue?
2: No.
0: Yeah, they want to win the state. They want to beat Purdue, and they want to beat Notre Dame.
1: They want to beat Purdue. He said we're going to beat Purdue. We're going to beat Ohio State. We're going to take care of Michigan.
2: I got all that. But he had nothing to lose. He's a lunatic. Kyle Whittingham has been around for a long, long time. He's a seasoned coach. He's been successful, very successful.
1: In Utah. The stakes are not as high in Utah as they are at Michigan, and you know that.
2: Oh, yeah. Oh, granted.
1: Come on now.
2: But what is he supposed to do? Just fall right in?
1: Fall in line.
2: I mean, look at all the coaches that we've had in the 21st century.
1: Okay.
2: We thought we had some good ones. No.
1: Loy Carr. What, Rich
2: the
1: Rod?
2: Only one. Unfortunately, he got old. Rich Rod sucked. What's
1: Charlie
2: his name? The
1: Weiss?
2: Fat guy who looks like Barney Rubble.
1: Charlie Weiss? Was
2: no,
1: that his name?
2: No. The
1: Brady
2: dude,
1: Polk?
2: Yeah, Brady Hoke. Another
1: yeah.
2: one. Yeah. Now, you know, whatever.
1: Harbaugh,
2: okay. Thank you for the natty.
1: He figured it out.
2: But he doesn't want to spend the rest of his life with his brother having a Super Bowl over him, so he had to move. And then we know what happened.
1: Sharone got one.
2: Sharone. Yeah.
1: He got one.
2: I know. I was there. I watched.
1: I'm just saying.
2: Anyway, I think there's two ways you can look at it. They're soft and Michigan is going to have a horrible year, or he's playing head games. We won't know till we get to see the team on the field.
1: All Which right. is why I don't want any comments about them until after the game.
2: What do you mean? Just after they play?
1: If you feel that way, just don't say anything. No comment. If you feel like, oh, it's just another game, just don't say anything.
2: All right, now, let me break it down a little further what he said.
1: Mm-hmm.
2: While the just another game quote garnered the most attention, got Hollywood all fired up, Underwood shared some other thoughts regarding the Buckeyes and his personal mindset. On the rivalry's intensity, he acknowledged the physical and emotional toll of the matchup, calling it a blessing to be in.
1: Mm-hmm.
2: He noted that it's all around taxing mentally, physically, and he emphasized that you can't quit, you can't give up.
1: Correct.
2: Okay, break that down.
1: I mean, that's what that game is. It's the biggest game of the year.
2: So
1: you got the Red River rivalry. You got Georgia and Alabama. You got
2: Georgia, Florida, which is the biggest, world's largest cocktail party or
1: Georgia,
2: whatever it's
1: Florida.
2: Called.
1: There are certain rivalries. Michigan, Notre Dame used to be one. There are certain rivalries where it is crazy to be there.
2: Right.
1: It's not just another game.
2: Right,
1: it ain't playing Grambling.
2: Is it? Yeah,
1: Ohio State ain't treating it like, oh, we're just playing Grambling. No, they're coming here to tear your head off.
2: Right.
1: They want to beat you up in the tunnel. They want to beat you up when you touch that flag.
2: That's Michigan
1: State.
2: And
1: then they're going to beat you up. Then they're going to beat you up on the field.
2: Okay, so is it possible that is a contradiction?
1: What?
2: He says it's just another game, and then he says he's blessed to be in the game, and you can't quit, you can't give up.
1: It is a blessing.
2: Okay, so isn't it a contradiction to say, on one hand?
1: Because he doesn't believe what his coach is spewing. I will say
2: how do you know that?
1: In the media, Danny.
2: He's taking on the coach's personality.
1: I don't mean you
2: believe
1: it.
2: Just like the Lions are taking on Dan Campbell's personality.
1: Those are grown men.
2: They want to, but it doesn't matter. It's the same.
1: These are kids.
2: It's the same thing. Yeah, millionaires.
1: They are millionaires now.
2: I don't know many kids that are millionaires. Let's go to the phone and see if anybody has something to say out there. All right, good morning. You're on the ticket. What's your name, please?
13: This is Curtis. How are we doing, guys?
2: Living the dream, Curtis.
1: Hey, Curtis.
2: Talk to me.
13: Hey, all right, here's the deal. If you play in this game, your entire college career is defined by that game.
1: Thank you.
13: Go to Ohio State or Michigan. If you go 0-4 against Michigan or the other way around, that's what you're remembered by. If you do go off into the NFL, the players that went to Ohio State are making fun of the players that went to Michigan and were 0-4, mm-hmm. like Taylor Lewan, for example. The ones that went to Michigan when J.J. McCarthy was there, those guys are all talking trash to the Ohio State guys in the NFL. That game is what defines their career as they played college football. Not the national championship game, not the Big Ten championship game. It's the Ohio State-Michigan game that defines their entire college career. That's all I got. You guys have a great day.
2: Thanks, you too, my man. There you go. I love Curtis.
1: Northview-Southview is just another game.
2: I think he show preps.
1: Yes.
2: Calls us.
1: Northview-Southview is just a game. Just another game.
2: Yeah, I don't know. I was never a part of that rivalry.
1: What was your rivalry?
2: Powers, the Catholic high school. Powers, okay. Chargers, and Flint. And
1: Cass Tech and King in Detroit. Yeah. Oh, it's just another game.
2: And we used to get together first weekend in August at a buddy of mine's cabin up on Houghton Lake until he just decided he wasn't having any fun anymore, even though we did everything. Anyway, every time we got together, we did it for like 10 straight years.
1: Mm-hmm.
2: That game always came up.
1: Yes.
2: Always.
1: Yes.
2: So, yeah, I get that. I do get that. So, all right, more comments, breaking them down. He asked him about the 2025 loss.
1: Mm.
2: He said, what comes to mind regarding your first career game against Ohio State, where he got his ass kicked 27-9 in Ann Arbor? His response, I lost. That's all it is. Is that not enough? Should he have cried?
1: No, I'm cool with that.
2: Are you?
1: As a freshman, I'm okay with that.
2: Millionaire? 18-year-old millionaire.
1: I'm okay with that. As a junior, and this keeps happening, I want a little bit more out of that. But right now, Denny, you have to respect your coach. I'm not saying just go out and disrespect your coach. That's why it sounds like this. That's why I didn't like the comments coming from the coach. Say that about Michigan State. Ah, that's just another game. Because we know we'll put 50 on their head.
2: Right.
1: Not this one.
2: No.
1: You can lose by 40 this year. Easily.
2: Oh, easily.
1: Easily.
2: Oh, in Columbus? Michigan's got a good defense. I don't think they'll lose by 40, but we don't know. We got to see some games.
1: They have three potential Heisman winners on their team right now.
2: Quarterback, wide receiver.
1: And the running back. We just overlooked the running back because,
2: yeah, but their weaknesses is their offensive line. We'll see how good that is.
1: We'll see how it goes.
2: All right, what else? What drives them? Rather than focusing strictly on revenge against the Buckeyes, Underwood explained his clinical preparation method. My goal is to be 1-0 every day.
1: Mm.
2: Saturdays, I want to be 1-0. Sundays, I want to be 1-0. Mondays, I want to be 1-0.
1: Yeah.
2: His comments have drawn sharp contrast across college football and on the media, especially when compared to Ohio State quarterback Julian Sain, who recently stated the rivalry becomes your livelihood.
1: There you go.
2: Critics and rival fan bases have heavily analyzed the quote. Some analysts suggest this calm approach is an intentional strategy by the new coaching staff to strip away the overwhelming emotion and focus entirely on execution of the game.
1: Okay.
2: You just don't like the strategy.
1: You need some emotion.
2: If it's, you don't think they're behind the scenes? How can you make those assumptions without backing it up?
1: I think.
2: Okay.
1: I'm just going
2: okay,
1: based
2: tell me
1: off
2: why
1: what
2: you,
1: this right, guy says.
2: Let me rephrase.
1: Do we
2: the
1: have
2: question.
1: To question if any Ohio State coach ever hates Michigan? Did Urban hate Michigan?
2: Yes.
1: Did he want to destroy Michigan every single time he played them? Ryan Day did the same thing. Tressel wanted to do the same thing.
2: Right.
1: There's no, we know that you will be fired. That's why he's saying this is our livelihood. We know we're going to take care of Purdue and Iowa.
2: Right.
1: And Maryland. But this game matters.
2: Well, they all matter. Nobody in Arbor will complain about Underwood calling Ohio State just another game if he walks into the horseshoe and plays like the quarterback Michigan believes he could become.
1: Facts.
2: That's it.
1: That's a fact.
2: I mean,
1: he didn't last year. Did you see the game?
2: Oh, no. I didn't watch the biggest friggin' game of the year. Are you kidding me?
1: I mean, maybe people don't watch that game anymore because, you know, college football has died. He went like 9 for 20.
2: Back that up. When did college football die?
1: Oh, when
2: die?
1: They started paying the players.
2: Hold on. Let me back it up.
1: Portal. There
2: okay,
1: you go.
2: So does that mean you're not going to watch college football?
1: No, that means I'm not going to watch Michigan.
2: That means you're a hypocrite.
1: I'm going to watch Bowling Green. Talons
2: okay,
1: up.
2: Okay, you're a liar. You're a freaking liar is what you are. Ladies and gentlemen, I didn't realize Chris was going to be so fired up, and he was going to lie to you.
1: When I read this, it really made me mad.
2: This is
1: what poor leadership does to teams.
2: I just thought it was just a stupid thing to say. I mean, just why would you say that? Because you know what's going to happen. Whether it's true or not, we don't know. Only he knows.
1: True.
2: We don't know. But why would you say that? Why would you? Because it fuels Ohio State. This punk-ass millionaire up there in Ann Arbor thinks we're just another game. Dude, that's locker room material.
1: You gotta come out there and beat them by 20 points after saying that. Like, J.J. could have said that.
2: I got news
1: that.
2: For you. That ain't happening.
1: J.J. could have said that. The championship team could have said, this is just another game. We're about to go out here and handle business.
2: Swagger.
1: Yeah. They just whooped on you.
2: Yeah, you got your ass handed to them. that was not good. All right, we got a break. Comments, texts, call us, 877-909-1007. Just for you, maybe this will change your mood. I got the ass head of the day coming up.
1: Yes.
2: I'm doing it today instead of tomorrow because you're not going
1: to
2: be here.
1: I appreciate you.
2: Don't move. 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
4: Welcome back, boys and gals. Hanging out with you on a Thursday. This weather has just been weird these last couple of days. How's football practice going? Hollywood's coaching this year up in Bedford. Freshman.
5: Pretty good. Got our first scrimmage next week. Learning a lot. Got some pads on finally.
4: Nice.
5: So it's starting to feel like football and not just track practice.
4: So when we were in high school, the varsity was on this field, and then the younger kids were over on different fields.
5: Yeah.
4: Are you guys that way too, where you're all?
5: Varsity is on the main field. JV is on the other end. We're in the what I call the dungeon.
4: Are you?
5: Yeah.
4: On the baseball field?
5: No. It's
4: where
5: literally
4: are you?
5: A field. Just
4: a field.
5: It's a field.
4: By the junior high?
5: Closer to the Y.
4: Oh, okay. You're over there.
5: Yeah, we're in the dungeon.
4: That's where they park for the games. That's where you guys are. Oh, my gosh. You don't even have a goalpost over there, do you?
5: We don't need it.
4: Don't need a goalpost.
5: No, just dirt and grass. That's barbaric. Okay.
4: Oh, that's funny. I can't wait for season to start. All right, it's time for the ass hat of the day, and I'm going to put this down because I know you have music for it. Brought to you by Danny's Cafe in Rossford. This weekend, what do they got? Saturday, they got Hey Jude, a Beatles tribute band, starting at 7 o'clock. Of course, Jeff Lamb every Monday at 7 doing the karaoke.
5: Okay.
4: And they do trivia, they do bingo, they do line dancing. I know this because I follow Danny's Cafe in Rossford. I follow him on Facebook.
5: And you don't got to worry about the roundabout anymore.
4: No, the roundabout is gone. It's there, and it's working, and it's beautiful.
5: Yeah, the construction.
4: Yeah, all the construction is gone, so it's easy to get in and get out. All right, so normally it's feel-good, good news story, but on Fridays it's asshat. So we're doing the asshat of the day.
6: Asshat.
4: There's a hole-in-one cheating scandal. That's shaking up the golf world, well, in Missouri. Somebody put it on TikTok, and of course it went crazy viral, calling out former Division I golfer, so the guy's decent if he played Division I golf.
5: Mm-hmm.
4: His name is Zach Holland. I don't know where he played, but whatever. He faked a hole-in-one. It was during an event at Winghaven Country Club in St. Louis. Holland supposedly learned of a cash prize pot for any golfer who scored a hole-in-one on the fourth hole. So he's like, oh, I could use some cash. So he alerted his teammates that he was expecting a call regarding his grandma. He said, Grandma, Gamma, is in poor health, and sometime during the round, he's going to have tech step away and take a phone call. Well, they finish off the third green, and all of a sudden, his cell phone rings. So he scurried off to tee off on number four because he didn't want to hold up play, which is suspect as hell. And anyway, while Holland was away taking the call, the rest of the foursome teed off on the fourth hole. And when they get up to the green, he's allegedly still on the phone. They see his ball in the cup. Yeah. So he's like, oh, yeah, I got a hole-in-one. I didn't see it go in, but, hey, there's the ball. Well, guess what? You got to have a witness or a hole-in-one doesn't count.
5: That's fair.
4: So everybody was questioning it. And what he didn't know, the douche pickle, that they have this particular hole, they had video of it.
5: Stupid.
4: So he didn't know that. It showed Holland's car near the green. It showed Holland creating a divot on the green, like a ball mark. And it showed him physically placing the ball in the cup.
6: Ass hat.
4: Yeah, so the story went viral. The backlash was swift and severe. He has apologized now publicly. In his apology, he says, I take full ownership of his mistake and bad judgment. Okay, it's not a mistake.
5: No, you did it on purpose.
4: No, mistake is, you know.
5: I didn't mean to do that.
4: Yeah, I didn't mean to do that.
5: Yeah.
4: This is criminal intent. Okay? Character issue, dude. Anyway, and he says to all those that are calling him out, stop attacking my family. Well, dude, what did you think was going to happen? And he also resigned from the country club that he was a member of because of the scandal.
5: Mm.
4: So, Zach Holland, if you're listening, you are the
6: asshat
4: of the day, brought to you by Danny's Cafe in Rossford, 600 Dixie Highway, right downtown next to that beautiful roundabout.
5: You know how good my golf game would be if I could do that?
4: If you could cheat? Yeah, I stopped taking mulligans. I used to take mulligans. I don't do that anymore.
5: Because you're a man.
4: Yeah, I'm not. Well, I'm just, and I'm realizing something, that one, I took more mulligans than I realized, and I'm not as good as golfer as I thought.
5: Okay.
4: But I refuse. Like, I was playing yesterday, and I had a bad shot. My buddy goes, take a mulligan. I'm like, I don't do that anymore. You don't? I'd always take one or two around.
5: Now you don't have to.
4: Well, yeah, but your score would be three or four strokes worse.
5: Better.
4: So I stopped doing it. Yeah. And
5: now you're better.
4: Shot 77 yesterday.
5: Now you're better. Look, you got better from the experience.
4: There you go. All right, I don't care we're running late. Like, it matters. Rich Eisen will get on when he gets on. And we got another hour. And, oh, yeah, remind me, I got to send Jordan's track the link.
5: All right.
4: Because we got Straction coming up next hour. So I'm going to squeeze it in. Denny Radio Sports and More is more than sports. I give you today's news quickies. Here we go. White House Press Secretary Caroline Leavitt is leaving her role at the end of August. She plans to spend more time at home lying to her family.
1: You are a rude, terrible person. You shouldn't be working.
4: Gen Z is being credited with helping revive the movie theater. Of course, I can't tell you what the movie they just saw because they're too busy texting the entire time. New Orleans will use AI to answer 911 calls. The AI will sort real emergencies from those just calling to report the Saints' offense is missing.
7: I've seen teams suck before, but they were the suckiest bunch of sucks that ever sucked.
4: And finally, Bills fans are complaining of obstructed views at the team's new $2 billion stadium. You know, but the people in those seats are actually the lucky ones because they won't have to watch the Bills choke in the playoffs.
8: You bust league! No talent flash in the pan! Choke artist!
4: How do you build a $2 billion stadium and not have perfect sight lines for every seat in the place? It's ridiculous.
5: We're wasting money right now on some of these stadiums.
4: Yeah, I'm not.
5: Well, taxpayer dollars.
4: All right, we got a break coming back. Got a bunch of NFL to talk about. We'll give you the preview for the Lions preseason game tonight. It's hour two. Denny Radio Sports and More brought to you by Cinco de Mayo Mexican Bar and Grill. 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
1: Yep, we got another hour together, and where's your dopamine level right now, Hollywood, compared to yesterday?
2: I'm pretty up high.
1: Yeah, mine is too.
2: Yeah.
1: I have so much fun doing this
2: today.
1: I have so much fun doing this show, yeah. I'm telling you. All right, hold on. I got to send Jordan the link.
2: Almost time for Straction.
1: Yeah, we got Straction coming up, peeps. At about 11:25, so I just sent it. So he'll be joining us here shortly. And we'll get his take on Bryce Underwood and his controversial comments that's got so many people spun up. 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And it starts at noon until 3, and then 3 o'clock. 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Start following me. I'm pretty damn entertaining. 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If you want to go the extra level like Curtis did, you want to call the show, or Kevin, text the show. That's the Cigar Fair and Uptown Mommy phone line. And at Cigar Fair, they have 1,000 boxes open right now for you to peruse and enjoy. And the phone number is 877-909-1007. All right, I had some other college football notes, but I'm skipping them. I'm getting right to the NFL. And tonight, baby, we've got preseason football. And I don't know about you, but I am pumped up. The Bengals are hosting my Lions! The Bengals coach, Zach Taylor, says, well, he doesn't want fans to know, he wants fans to know, that they're going to see some exciting players if they come to the game. Okay, do they have a problem with people coming to the games?
2: Preseason? For
1: yeah,
2: sure.
1: Isn't that most teams, though?
2: Yeah, for sure.
1: I mean, I got Meredith Party Rebel Rob. He offered me tickets, free ones.
2: Season tickets, though, right?
1: I think so. Yeah. He said, hey, I got 4 tickets. You want them? They're free.
2: Because he doesn't want to go
1: drive all the way to Cincinnati for a preseason game? No.
2: Only 3 hours.

0: both of his drives with touchdown passes. The Lions, on the other hand, well, guess what? They're not playing any friggin' starters at all.
1: Okay.
0: The Lions considered one of the most physical teams in the league, so Thursday could be a test of how much the Bengals have grown in that regard. No! The Lions are playing third and fourth string dudes. Guys that are going to be in the UFL. Wait a minute. Is that the UFL? Is that what it is?
1: The UFL.
0: So, I don't know. They're not going to play any starters, and that bothers me. And I'll tell you why in a second. I want to go to the phones, though, first. Good morning and welcome. You're on ESPN Radio, 100.7 The Ticket. What is your name, please?
2: Who they think's going to beat them Bengals? Certainly not the Lions.
0: Hello, Meredith Party Rental Rob. What's up, dude?
2: Nada. So are we putting a cigar wager on tonight?
0: No, it's preseason. No.
1: I can answer that one.
2: Soft. You're soft.
0: Dude, we don't even have a quarterback. The quarterback we got has been in practice. Yeah, but how much is he going to play? He's been on the team for an hour.
1: Rocket scientist.
0: Okay.
1: It takes him 3 minutes to take a playbook in and just pull.
0: Is that it? Okay. Yeah, I'm not. You got Joe Burrow starting, and Jared Goff is going to be in street clothes, so that's a no.
1: What if it ain't fun for Burrow tonight?
2: You know what? Why you got to put that out there? Don't put that evil on me, Ricky Bobby.
0: Anyway, are you having people over to watch the game?
2: No, I got golf league tonight, brother.
0: Oh, that's right. You'll be at White Pines.
2: I was supposed to be going with a good friend of mine who has a radio show, and he bailed. Mm. So
0: you got your golf league anyway. Come on,
1: he would have went with you.
2: I know. If I make a golf league, I'm still working, buddy.
0: Yeah. Then there's that. You got tents to take down and put up. You got German American Fest coming down the pike, pal.
2: You got that right. Birmingham Festival this weekend. And again, I say it every week. People that live in Toledo, don't complain. There's nothing to do. Glass City Jazz Festival this weekend at the Glass City Metro Park. Mommy Summer Fair is on Saturday. And the Birmingham Ethnic Festival is this weekend.
0: Yeah.
2: Plenty to do in the Glass City, people.
0: Yeah. Just pay attention, people. There's always stuff happening.
2: Head on a swivel. Just like Joe Burrow. I think he plays maybe half the first quarter tonight.
0: I'm looking forward to it. I want to see him carve up the Lions' third and fourth string defense.
1: Hopefully.
2: Well, a healthy Joe Burrow equals a very nervous rest of NFL.
1: Yeah.
0: I'm with you, man. I'm telling you. Bengals are winning the division. Bam! I said it.
2: I'm not mad at you for saying it, but I'd still like to put a Rocky Patel on tonight.
0: Mm. Not tonight.
1: Give us
0: preseason, pal.
1: Give us some points, and I'll do it.
2: Do you even smoke cigars, Chris?
1: No, I'll just burn it.
0: That's offensive.
1: It's just because we won. That'll be that Burrow pack,
2: you know,
1: up
2: what?
1: In the air.
0: Put a shot of tequila on it. That's something Chris likes.
1: There we go. I'll give you two cigars for each shot.
2: I saw what happened to Chris the last time I saw him on tequila.
1: It's a great time, right?
0: Disco party.
1: Yeah, baby.
0: Good times.
2: If only you could remember. All right, boys. Well, I guess you're softer than 10-ply toilet paper and don't want to make a friendly wager. That's fine.
0: I do not. Not in preseason. Sorry, pal. I'll just give you a cigar anyway. What do I care?
2: Yeah, that's true. We just trade.
0: There you go.
2: All right. Well, hootay. We'll see you guys when we see you. Have a good weekend.
0: All right. I'm sure we'll hear from you tomorrow after the game, so we'll chat then.
2: If you're lucky.
0: All right, I hope so. See you. All right, Meredith Party Rental Rob hanging out. Big Bengals fan, been his whole life. There you go. All right, any comments anywhere?
1: No comments right now.
0: No comments? No text?
1: You said these NFL coaches aren't smart. What if somebody gets a concussion, especially a starter?
0: I think that's lame.
1: Stop it, Danny.
0: They can get a concussion in
1: these
0: practice.
1: Games don't matter.
0: They can get a concussion. Yes, they do. This is where you work out all your kinks and get rid of all the rust. I guarantee you. If you were to ask my girlfriend, ChatGPT, how many penalties in the first three games of the regular season, you know why it's going to happen?
1: It's going to happen regardless.
0: Because they don't play in the preseason.
1: Okay. The preseason is a sham.
0: Do you just want to go opposite of everything I say today?
1: Sometimes I agree with you. You've just been very off today. I don't know.
0: I am not off at all.
1: Have you not got sleep?
0: Dude, I am in the zone.
1: You agree with Bryce Underwood and
0: Whittingham
1: being soft?
0: I didn't agree with him.

0: want players are known to get hurt to play in preseason games.
1: I'll give you $1 million if I said even half of what you said. All I said was, do I like that he said it? No, I think it's stupid.
0: Thank you.
1: Could it possibly be that it's some kind of mental game that they're going to try and play and do something different than other people? I don't know. We won't know.
0: They're not playing. Ohio State ain't playing mental games with Michigan. They're
1: playing physical games. Are you
0: kidding me?
1: Then why do they practice? Why do they run a play every year, all season, every practice to beat Michigan? Why do they do that?
0: Hate us.
1: Okay, no, but you're not answering the question.
0: It's a physical game.
1: Because Michigan is in their head.
0: Yes.
1: Why else would you do it?
0: That's all they care about.
1: Maybe Michigan says, hey, Ohio State, guess what? We're not going to take you as seriously as other previous years in hopes that they would let their guard down. I'm telling you.
0: Okay.
1: It's weak.
0: So you think that it's smart?
1: But I think it's a possibility.
0: You think it's smart to put Joe Burrow in harm's way right now?
1: Yes.
0: When you can potentially win the division.
1: Joe Burrow could get his house broken in again and get carved up by thugs. Dude, you can't play sports that way. That's how you get hurt. Joe, we don't want you to play in the preseason because we don't want you to get hurt. Boom, it's in his head.
0: All right, let's say the Bengals
1: go 3-0.
0: And then
1: the first game.
0: Let's say they go 3-0 in the preseason.
1: Doesn't means
0: matter.
1: Nothing.
0: Exactly.
1: But you know what does mean? If you get the reps in and you start clicking and the chemistry grows, it's a different team.
0: That's what practice is for.
1: It's not the same. Is the practice same as game?
0: This isn't a game.
1: It's practice the same as game.
0: If you make practice hard enough, yes.
1: No, it's not. You're playing against all the kids that are on the team. When you play game one, week one, whenever that is, September 9th, my anniversary, by the way.
0: Okay.
1: It's a totally different ballgame.
0: We'll see.
1: Because it's for real. Well, no, I know you
0: I'm just
1: agree
0: saying,
1: with
0: if,
1: that.
0: If Joe Burrow goes down tonight.
1: If Joe Burrow goes down anytime, whether he
0: tonight,
1: slips.
0: No, tonight.
1: What if he's, okay, or next week, or what? he slips in the shower. Or somebody rear-ends him because it's like, oh, my gosh, there's Joe Burrow. And they you know, slam into him on 75 when he's going to practice.
0: Mm-hmm.
1: Dude, you can't live that way.
0: I'm soft,
1: of that
0: then.
1: What if.
0: Maybe I'm
1: I think
0: soft.
1: You are.
0: I'm soft.
1: You need to toughen up. We're going to play you, and we're going to take our chances. So, anyway, Dan Campbell says Jared Goff and most of the Lions starters will not play. No Jahmyr Gibbs, no Penei Sewell, no Amon-Ra St. Brown. They're all sitting out, leaving undrafted rookie Luke Altmaier and newly signed Josh Dobbs to handle the quarterback duties. Actually, I say good for them. We'll get a good idea of what Josh Dobbs is going to look like. I mean, how much in a week? Been a week? Has it been a full week since he was a Lion? And I know he's a very smart guy. He's a rocket scientist.
0: Yes.
1: He's going to work for NASA when he retires.
0: Yes.
1: I'm guessing, you know, he's been around. He can probably pick it up pretty good. But it's a whole new scheme.
0: Mm-hmm.
1: The playbook ain't like, you know, a little three-ring binder like we had in high school. This thing is mountains and mountains of pages and schemes.
0: Decks and everything.
1: Every week it's different, but he's got to, you know, get the offense down. I don't know. I'm looking forward to it.
0: I don't see how you make that excuse for the Lions, but you say this is smart for the Bengals.
1: I don't like that the Lions are resting everybody. Did I not make that clear? I do. One or two series every preseason game.
0: You're a $52 million running back.
1: Yes.
0: You want him out there.
1: I do.
0: All right.
1: I want him out there.
0: You're a statue of a quarterback. You want him out there against Dexter Lawrence.
1: I do.
0: When it counts for nothing.
1: Let's get our first team offensive line out there.
0: The one that we're trying to glue together and figure out what they can even do. Who's playing what?
1: That's what preseason's for.
0: It's not safe, Denny.
1: Okay. Well, neither is, you know, playing golf in lightning, but I do it when it's lightning out. All right, other news of the NFL.
0: Okay.
1: I kind of like it when you're feisty.
0: I'm nice today.
1: No, you're not. Listeners, do you like Chris when he's feisty?
0: They love me.
1: Well, they love you anyway.
0: Packer Chuck said, go, Pack, go.
1: Yeah, go to hell, Pack. All right, the Browns. Guess who's starting preseason game number one Saturday night? That would be Deshaun the Pervert Watson. Yes, the preseason opener against the Bears on Saturday. Shadur is going to start the second preseason game at home against the Bills on August 22nd. Saturday's exhibition game will mark Watson's first game since he tore his right Achilles tendon in October of 24. And then he sat out last year after undergoing a second Achilles surgery in January of 2025. Coach Todd Monken said before yesterday's practice, that he hoped to play whomever starts at quarterback for one half, and then the quarterback who doesn't start will play in the third quarter. Watson said yesterday, "I'm super excited. I think all the hard work that I've put in training with my team, my personal team, the staff, to get to this stage has been tremendous for myself. So I'm super excited for those opportunities, and I can't wait for it." Okay, they're playing starters. You going to rip them?
0: They're the Browns. No, I love it.
1: Why do you love that? Not for Joe
0: Burrow.
1: Because
0: they have no chance at winning anything but these preseason games. See who's good. I don't think contenders should play starters.
1: Hold on a second here, ladies and gentlemen. You predicted on May 15th that the Browns are going to go 9-8.
0: Yes. That don't mean they're going to the playoffs?
1: You just said they're not going to win any games.
0: That don't mean they're going to the playoffs.
1: Yeah, but not winning any games and having a better than 500 record?
0: They'll win 9 games, and they won't make the playoffs.
1: Okay. I wonder if there's some Brown fans that might go, you know what, at this stage of the game, I'll take it. I don't know.
0: Yes.
1: I'm not a Browns fan.
0: Browns fans will take free hot dogs.
1: I'll take free hot dogs. Won't you take free hot dogs?
0: I don't eat hot dogs.
1: You don't like hot dogs?
0: I'm not a big glizzy guy.
1: I haven't had a hot dog in... I can't remember the last time I had a hot dog.
0: I saw one documentary. I said, I'm okay. They got me.
1: Tony Pacos was my last hot dog.
0: That's a sausage.
1: It is, and it's awesome. I love those. Loaded up with extra onions. All right, another NFL bits and whatever, odds and ends. CBS Sports is assessing Tony Romo's status after the arrest. The future of Romo remains in flux following his arrest last month on suspicion of operating a vehicle while under the influence. The president of CBS Sports, David Burson, said this week, "It's an evolving situation, and we're still assessing. There's no timetable or final decision at this time." Okay, that right there, ladies and gentlemen, let's just call it what it is. That's lying. Lies, lies, lies, yeah. He's lying. There is a timetable. Yeah. You know what the timetable is?
0: What?
1: Weeks 1 and 2 of the regular season when Jim Nance and J.J. Watt. If the ratings aren't hurt, bye-bye Tony Romo.
0: What? The star?
1: They're waiting to see the ratings. They're waiting to see the impact of the ratings. If the ratings dip, he's back. If they don't, he gone.
0: What happened to innocent until proven guilty?
1: We don't live in that world. Have you heard of this thing called the internet and social media? We don't live in that world.
0: There's literally no evidence that he was drunk.
1: Well, other than he was, well, here, I'll go further. Romo received 3 citations. Mm-hmm. From the Milwaukee County Sheriff's Office following the July 23rd traffic stop. He was seen passing cars in the Gore area.
0: Where's the video?
1: Which separates interstate traffic from cars entering from an on-ramp. Okay, so I'm like, Gore area? Okay. Al Gore? A Gore area is the triangular-shaped piece of land or painted asphalt where a highway lane splits or merges with an exit or entrance ramp. Okay. I did it yesday getting on 475/23 north from Airport Highway because some old bastard
0: you go around him.
1: Was going about 35 miles an hour getting on 75. Mm-hmm. I looked over to the left. Nobody was coming.
0: Let's go.
1: I floored it, and I drove right across the Al Gore.
0: Right into Gore.
1: And I floored it, and I got up to 70 because you want to get up to, you know, a little over 65.
0: Had you been drinking?
1: No.
0: Oh.
1: I had a tea time. I had to get to this course.
0: He had to get to grandma's house.
1: Yeah. I don't know, man. And then he performed poorly in field sobriety tests.
0: I can do that sober.
1: We have to consider the impact of our image and our brand, Burson said. That's very important to us.
0: There we go.
1: Okay, if that's the case, you would have fired him by now.
0: You
1: Again,
0: can't.
1: He's lying.
0: It's a lawsuit waiting to happen.
1: No, doesn't mean they could still pay him and just say he's done.
0: That's fine.
1: They could do that.
0: They could.
1: So does our image really matter to them?
0: CBS.
1: Dude, they're waiting to see what the ratings show. That's all they're doing. Lies, lies, lies, yeah. The focus should be and needs to be on our presentation and this great product and not on other on any others. Fortunately, we have a deep bench and everybody is stepping up.
0: Okay.
1: And as you know, while Ross Tucker will join Ian, is it Ian,
0: Ian.
1: Eagle?
0: Ian. Yep.
1: Then put an E there instead of an I. Ian Eagle and Evan Washburn in its number two NFL broadcast booth. And J.J. Watt.
0: Comes off the bench.
1: Moves up to the number one crew with play-by-play announcer Jim Nance. Jim Nance hasn't said anything, right?
0: No, you can't. That's your guy.
1: Yeah.
0: Can't do that.
1: Yeah. By the way, we talked about it the other day. Kyle Murray, he got announced this week that he is the starter for the Vikings.
0: That was smart.
1: Well, I mean, what else are you going to do? He's a proven NFL quarterback. J.J. McCarthy is not.
0: He's 5'6".
1: J.J., he is.
0: Good.
1: Can't even see over the offensive line.
0: He's fast enough.
1: So, J.J.'s handling like a man. He said he loves Minnesota. He wants to stay.
0: Nobody else wants you. You should say that.
1: You don't know that.
0: Who wants J.J. McCarthy right now?
1: I don't know.
0: They would have traded for him. He's available.
1: Is he?
0: Yes.
1: How do you know that?
0: Anybody's available.
1: Wouldn't they say that, hey, you want him, we're trading him. They haven't said that.
0: Did they say they were trading Myles Garrett, or was there just a trade?
1: Everybody knew that was coming.
0: The last 3 years, though.
1: That's a little different, though.
0: Just saying.
1: Myles Garrett didn't want to leave.
0: He wanted that
1: He
0: money.
1: Loved to drive really, really fast around Cleveland.
0: You can drive fast in Calabasas.
1: Anyway, so Kirk Cousins in 23, Sam Darnold in 24, J.J. McCarthy last year, and now Kyler Murray. 1, 2, 3, 4 different quarterbacks, 4 seasons.
0: J.J. McCarthy might leave and win a Super Bowl. Who knows?
1: By the way, the Athletic readers were polled on the NFC North. Vikings are going to be 4th. Packers at 3rd. Bears at 2. And the Lions! 32.6% to the Bears 31.4%. So it's pretty damn.
0: Bears got to prove it to me.
1: Yeah,
0: I don't believe.
1: All right, I see he's in the green room ready to roll.
0: Yes.
1: Hopefully he's not ornery like you are today.
0: I'm in a great mood.
1: Coming back, Jordan Strack. 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
1: My favorite segment of the week.
0: Yes.
1: Of course, I say that right before all of our guests.
0: Yes.
1: But I really mean it on Thursdays. It's always fun. Get ready for your dopamine to skyrocket, people. Jordan Strack, podcast host, Maumee High School BG alum, Kennedy's dad. And you can follow him at Jordan Strack on X, live from the Renewal by Anderson Studios. Jordan, welcome back to the show. How are things your world?
0: Hello, Jordan.
1: You doing all right?
13: How are you doing, boys?
1: Dude, I'm telling you, we're on a roll today. So hopefully we don't. Well, Hollywood's cranky.
0: I'm in a great mood. We made it through baseball season. We finally have football back.
1: Okay, let's. All right, we'll get to all of that. We'll talk baseball. We'll talk football. But we're going to talk college football right now. Bryce Underwood's comment about the game. And let me just get, for people that may not have heard what Bryce Underwood said to some NBC sports guys, which I haven't seen a video. He said, it's just another game with guys in a different color.
0: Mm.
1: Your thought on those comments. He said other stuff too. But give me your thoughts when you heard this news yesterday.
0: Mm.
13: Yeah, I'll be honest with you. Like, that is the perfect example of, let's just get to football season. And I'm so tired of having to like sit and analyze sound bites and all these things. Here's what I'll say. I saw this last night. There was a quote from somebody who said, when asked about the game, they said, the game means more. It means everything. I know how important it is, all these things, right? That person was Rich Rodriguez.
1: Yeah.
13: How'd that work out? Listen, I am having the toughest time right now caring about what some 18, 19-year-old kid says when he's had to go through the same interview like 50 times, and then it gets this little bite gets picked out. Like, he has also said that the game, you know, it means more. He understands how physical it is, all these things. So last offseason, when Bryce was being told that, you know, he's too cocky, he's too brash, he's you know, he's saying all these things. Everybody said, oh, he's got to, you know, tone that down, reel it back in a little bit. You can't be that crazy. So now when he goes into an offseason and he just says the most boring stuff, then he gets criticized for that as well. The kid can't win. It doesn't matter what the kid says, he's going to get crushed. That's just part of it right now. Until he goes out and performs on the field, everything he says is going to be overanalyzed and critiqued and all these things. I just can't care. I don't know. I have a really hard time being that passionate about something, a silly little, you know, 6-second soundbite from an 18-year-old kid. It's hard for me.
0: What about from the 66-year-old who said the same thing?
13: The coach? Kyle Whittingham came out and said that he didn't hate Ohio State, and it would be disingenuous, basically, to act like he did and all these things. Like, yeah, I understand that. Like, I get. But he also has said, nobody wants to win that game more than me. We're focused on it. We're thinking about it. We're all these things. Just because these coaches or players aren't, you know, giving the exact soundbite that everyone wants doesn't mean that they don't care about that game. Kyle Whittingham has been thrown a billion different things, and in, you know, 6 months has to come and completely uproot his life, learn a whole new conference, a whole new team, 100-something new players, recruiting, NIL, all the stuff. Like, yeah, if every once in a while there's a bite, like, I just don't care. You want to know what I care about?
1: What do you care about?
13: I care about week one, Michigan comes out, and they actually look like a competent football team. That's all I care about, because I had to sit and watch Sherrone Moore's teams look completely unprepared. They look like they hadn't practiced. They look like they hadn't run anything properly for weeks. That's what I care about. Just come out, be competent. And then and that's totally fine. And I don't give a damn about a soundbite. I just don't.
1: There you go. All right. How come you're not giving him crap like you give me crap?
0: Because Jordan isn't saying what you're saying. He said he wants them to be competent. He said it's because he's 19.
1: Oh, yeah, but you told me.
0: They're soft.
1: You said he was weak.
0: They're soft. It's weakness in the Michigan program.
1: Are they weak?
0: The Mormons have taken over Michigan, people. The Mormons are here.
1: The Mormons. run for your wives. Lives.
13: Here's my response to that. When Ohio State lost to Michigan in 2024.
0: Yes, years ago.
13: And then
0: ago.
13: Went on to win the national championship.
14: Years ago, 2 years ago.
13: The refrain from Ohio State fans at that time was, oh, who cares about the game? We went on and won a national championship. Who cares if we lost to Michigan?
0: That was after the Natty. What right. happened the day after the game?
13: Right.
0: That, fire him.
1: Saying, yeah.
13: Yes. But what I'm saying is, Ohio State fans can't come out and say, oh, well, the game doesn't mean anything if you go win a Natty. Doesn't, you know, the game's irrelevant, doesn't matter, who cares?
0: Mm-hmm.
13: Yeah, who cares that we lost to, you know, a quarterback that was literally a cancer survivor who couldn't complete a forward pass? Like, who cares about all that?
0: Mm-hmm.
13: But now, all of a sudden, it's like, oh, if you don't care about the game, you're the worst. You're soft. You're trash. No, you can't have both. Keep the same energy. You can't have both.
0: I keep the same energy, Jordan. That's the most important game of the year.
13: I agree with you.
0: That's it.
13: I agree.
0: If you lose in the Big Ten championship, I don't care. If you lose in the college football playoffs, that's, you got there. Cool.
13: Yeah.
0: If you lose the game, I have to hear about it for 364 days.
13: Yeah. Or in some cases, you know, when you lose four in a row, like Ohio State did very recently, you have to hear about it for a lot longer than that.
0: There you go.
1: Yeah, but then Ohio State went in a row and reached out. You know, you hear all that crap. And then I got to remind him of my favorite Ohio State coach. That would be the John Cooper.
13: Yeah, remember the 90s.
1: Yeah.
13: Okay?
1: All right, let's talk about preseason football tonight. Lions at the Bengals. Bengals are going to be playing starters. Lions are not. Give me your thoughts on tonight's preseason opener for both teams.
13: So, to me, for the Lions, it's literally get out healthy. Like, you look back at last year with the Lions and all the injuries. I mean, last couple of years with all the injuries, legitimately, the most important thing is that week one, when you roll out there and there's real bullets flying, you have to be healthy.
0: Mm-hmm.
13: Like, the Lions cannot, you just can't have dudes getting hurt anymore. You want to see what they look like at full strength. I don't know. There's also some position battles that, like, for me, for the Lions, are kind of interesting. Like, what they do in the secondary is interesting to me. Now they've got another injury on the offensive line. So you're going to have to play some dudes up front and maybe move some guys around into positions they're not comfortable in, because you need to see what you have to see if you can roll into the regular season like that. As for the Browns, like, to me, I don't know. Like, if Deshaun Watson's your starting quarterback.
1: He is for that game.
13: Yeah, and it, going into the regular season, if he's your starting quarterback, I don't see any reason to be excited about anything that the Browns do. Legitimately, I don't. The Browns are not going to be good. I went through. I heard you guys' little debate on, you know, if the Browns win 9 games, I would be shocked.
1: I got them at 8-9. Hollywood's got them at 9-8.
0: With Shador starting was my
1: right. Okay.
13: Yeah. Yeah. I just don't see. I mean, you look at the schedule, and there are 9 winnable games.
1: Mm-hmm.
13: Yes, for a good football team, there's 9 winnable games.
0: That's fair.
13: The Browns are not that. And you know, you look at Deshaun Watson. You don't get to just basically sit out for 6 years. I mean, he hasn't played real meaningful, true, good football minutes in 6 years. I mean, literally, it was the COVID season was the last time he had any meaningful football.
0: Mm-hmm.
13: You don't get to just sit out for 6 seasons and then roll it back out there and all of a sudden, you know, you remember how to play football game. Like, it's not going to be that easy for him. Like, there's going to be some big time struggles. And the other thing is, like, I just don't think that the surrounding cast is very good. So I don't know what the Browns, I think the Browns will learn a little bit about themselves through the preseason, but I just don't, for a team like the Browns, I just don't put that much stock into it, to be perfectly honest with you. I would say, yes, definitely watch the Browns preseason game, especially locally, because there's a couple Renewal by Anderson commercials that'll run during it.
1: Nice, nice, and then call the number.
13: Yeah, exactly, and then call the number, order some windows and doors. But other than that, like, there's not much, you know, not that much. You know, there's excitement about it. There's football on TV. That's the best part,
1: dude. All right, yeah. So the Lions, do you think it's possible that the whole injury thing is in their head because they focus so much on trying to keep their guys healthy that they're it's like a self-fulfilling prophecy? When you say you don't want something to happen, and the next thing you know, it happens because you focus on it. Is that possible with the Lions?
13: I mean, maybe there could be something there. Like, I don't know, whatever. But, like, I think most importantly, A, there's bad luck.
0: Mm-hmm.
13: B, you're the Detroit Lions. You're not – the football gods don't allow you to have nice things.
1: Okay. Right.
13: And three, the athletic training staff, strength and conditioning staff, there's some sort of disconnect somewhere. I'm going to say with the strength and conditioning staff, there are things you can do to prevent injuries. What happened to their starting center the other day, like, that's not something you can prepare for. Yeah. Like, it's football and like guys are going to get injured and everybody deals with injuries. I do think this. I think the Lions whine about it more than anybody. I think the Lions sit and dwell on it more than anybody. Because guess what? The Buffalo Bills, I'm a Bills fan. You know how injured they've been the last couple of years? Big time. Bad. And they still make playoff runs.
0: True.
13: So you have to keep the quarterback healthy, and as long as he's healthy, you've got a shot. The Lions have pieces in place that they should be good. Now they just have to stay healthy and go do it.
1: Did you see the outcry yesterday? Because they showed some of the bad sight lines for the new Bills Stadium.
13: Yeah.
1: Some of them, you know, you can't see the entire field, and people are losing their minds.
13: Yeah, I've sat and watched after the Bills did an open practice the other day, and they had 50,000 people or whatever come in for the practice, and it was the first chance to go into the new stadium. Here's the thing. Every single stadium in America has some obstructed seats.
1: They
13: and
1: do.
13: Most of the ones that you saw pictures of from the Bills Stadium, they're not even selling them. They're just there for concerts and other stuff that they bring in there. Like, so people, I don't know, people were all up in arms. And the other problem is that once you put it out on Twitter, like, you get bots that start pushing this stuff.
1: Yep.
13: And then people start to feel a certain way.
1: Yep.
13: Twitter is a cesspool. Okay.
0: Yes, it's been
1: but you're funny on that cesspool. I'll get to that.
13: It keeps bringing me back.
1: Dude, you got a buttload of followers. You're crushing it. All right. Let's switch. By the way, it's Jordan Strack live from Renewal by Anderson Studios, a segment we like to call Straction. All right. Tigers, Guardians, give me your thoughts on the first two games. Tigers winning the first one. Guardians went in last night. Today, 1-10 rubber match.
13: Yeah. Just an absolutely. There are only, you know, maybe there's 10 times a summer where there's a game where you're like, you have to go win this game.
1: Mm-hmm.
13: Today feels like one of those for the Tigers. Like, you have to go win the game. And there's not many times throughout the summer where you feel that way. I actually thought, and I tweeted it at the time, I think it was the the game against Baltimore, it was actually the one that Scott Harris said was the reason they ended up trading Skubal and Mize when they blew the big lead.
0: Mm-hmm.
13: I felt at the time, I was like, that's a must-win baseball game. And there's not many of them throughout the summer. A lot of times that is an overused term and all those things. Today feels huge. For whatever reason, the Guardians have the Tigers' number. There is a mental block right now for the Tigers when you play them. There just is. I like the way the Tigers have played the last two nights. They've been competitive. Last night, I really thought the Tigers should have won that game, to be honest with you. What's frustrating to me is that the Tigers keep getting close to 500 and they can't get over the hump. That is when you become an actual contender. You have to get to 500 and then above and stay there mm-hmm. before I can truly believe that this team can go and do something. I obviously watch almost every single Tigers game throughout the summer, and I ride the roller coaster, and I love them and I hate them, and they make me want to run my head through a wall most nights. But like, they have at least been entertaining, and they've kept themselves in this race, and I don't know how. The bullpen is a joke. But somehow here we are, and they're still in this
1: thing. Yeah, he was going off on the Tigers the other night. It was hilarious, including this one. Kenley Jansen needs to be sent to the moon. He shouldn't touch a baseball again. Not coaching his kids, not throwing batting practice, not in an old-timers game, not in a nursing home. Never, ever DFA him before he even gets a shower tonight.
13: Denny,
1: he almost gave it away, loading the bases, and it was like, holy crap, and thank God for a good defensive play, or they would have lost game one.
13: Yeah, and he, what frustrates me is that he's just like Tommy Kahnle, where he throws one pitch, mm-hmm. and it's just the cutter, and you know it's coming, and most of the time, if it's located, they can't hit the stinking thing. But the problem the other night was, everything he threw wasn't even competitive. I mean, there were three at bats where, I mean, he wasn't even competitive. Like, their ball out of hand, the pitches were never strikes. And that's what frustrates me, is there's no challenge. You're up by three runs, and if the team gives you a three-run lead, and you're not challenging guys, it's just inexcusable to me. Like, it just is. Like, it's one thing, I can tip my hat, like Joe Adell hits a home run last night.
1: Yeah.
13: Sometimes like a dude hits a home run and like he put a good swing on it.
1: Yeah.
13: They're very highly paid major leaguers too. But the problem was that you walked a guy before that. Like the Tigers' command issues and walking guys, Framber Valdez last night, like, oh my God, right from the start.
1: First inning.
13: The first inning just
1: two sucked. Runs. Yeah, I know.
13: Just
1: horrible.
13: Brutal. And like you walk Stephen Kwan. You give up the hit to Chase Dilawder. The Guardians did you a favor by giving you two left-handed hitters to start the game, and you allowed them both on base, and that just set the whole thing off. And it was like, yeah. That set the tone for the game, and the rest of it was just downhill.
1: And yet the Tigers fought back. 2-2, yeah, they up 3-2.
13: Back, yeah.
1: So, I don't know. I'm looking forward to this afternoon. All right, yeah, last question. Too. Walleye. Mm. A walleye question. It appears that they're making a number of moves bringing back a lot of last year's team. Yep. Give me your thoughts on the upcoming season for the Toledo Walleye.
0: Don't be nice, Jordan. You don't have to be nice. Just tell the truth.
13: So they have done a lot of really good things, and there are some guys that they have signed that are, and there's a couple outside things they've done. In the ECHL, bringing guys back is a very hard thing to do. Bringing back continuity is a very difficult thing to do because most of the time you don't have that. They're going to bring back three quarters of the roster they ended the season with. Now, a bunch of those guys weren't even like on the playoff roster, didn't play, you know, late in the season. There is some size they've added. I think the goaltending should be really strong because of what you're getting from Detroit. I think you're going to have two really good goaltenders. The thing that people don't realize is that there's a couple signings from Grand Rapids that they've made that are going to be guys that will be in Toledo, and they're like elite, elite players. Okay. So I think on paper, they're going to be very, very good again. They're going to contend for a division title. They're going to contend for an ECHL championship. They're going to be in the mix, and they'll be one of like five or six teams that can truly win this thing at the end. It's just a matter of, can you get over the hump? How many guys stay throughout the season, and what kind of moves you make during the year? Those are the kind of things that, you know, kind of matter in this league. It's keeping guys there and continuity and all those kind of things. And how good are you once you get to, like, you know, May and June?
0: So they're willing winning the Kelly Cup, right? This is the year, right? All these moves.
13: I'm not going to say that because I have watched and seen this movie way too many times.
1: Yeah, we all have. All right, Jordan Strack, follow him at Jordan Strack on X, live from the Renewal by Anderson Studios. What do you guys got going over there other than you're going to be at every festival that ever was?
13: I literally was just about to tell you, it's about to be the busiest weekend in Renewal by Anderson history.
0: Okay.
13: We're in Maumee, Perrysburg, Tiffin, Fremont, Napoleon, Henry County Fair. 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
1: Jordan,
13: yeah, I come and have dinner with you whenever you want.
1: I love it. Thank you, Jordan. You're good next Thursday?
13: Yeah, we're good.
1: Perfect. All right, my man, have a great week. We'll talk to you next week.
0: See you later, man.
1: See ya. Jordan Strack, a little thing we like to call Strack-shed. All right, final thoughts next. 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
1: All right, welcome back, boys and girls. I think the people watching on our live video feed heard us do the promo.
0: Yes.
1: We recorded a promo during the break.
0: Perfect.
1: All right, thanks everybody to play along. Thank you to Cinco de Mayo Mexican Bar and Grill, the number 5, DeMayoToledo.com, Bob over at Cigar Fair in Uptown Maumee, and starting Monday, Taylor Automotive Group is sponsoring our live video. Thank you, Steve Taylor.
0: Thank you, Steve.
1: For believing in the show and all of that. All right. One text, Roby, right wing Roby. Red Wings.
0: You got to stop
1: Wings.
0: Calling him right wing Roby.
1: Well, it's because he's a Red Wings fan. Anyway, he says, hey, it's Roby. Since Denny's a big damn deal, can you tell the Lions to not hurt Joe Burrow or any of the other Bengals starters tonight? Thank you. All right. Well, as long as you don't hurt any of our third and fourth stringers. Yeah.
0: See how that goes.
1: Injuries are part of the game, man.
0: Yeah, Denny doesn't care.
1: No, that's not true. Don't put words
0: in
1: my mouth.
0: Get your starters hurt, baby. It's football.
1: I'm pretty sure it's not what I said, but all right. All right. How much time do we have? About two minutes?
0: Yeah.
1: All right. Let me see what else I didn't have or didn't get to. I talked about Bryce Underwood, of course. Out. They're now planning, somebody is, to go to a 20-team CFP playoff.
0: Yes.
1: And I'm just like, okay, could they just pick a number and stick with it? This year, it's going to be 12.
0: Mm-hmm.
1: And Big Ten wants it to go to 24 teams.
0: Yep.
1: SEC wants it to be 16.
0: Meet in the middle.
1: And now somebody else is saying, what about a 20-team format?
0: Okay.
1: Just pick one. Just stick with it. The problem is you got ESPN and Fox Sports and everybody else that carries college football that has a deal with them are saying, give us more.
0: Yes.
1: Give us more.
0: Yes.
1: We're whores.
0: Yes.
1: Give us more. We're whores.
0: Yes.
1: What do whores want? We want more revenue.
0: Want more.
1: We want more.
0: Okay.
1: Because they're going to make money off it.
0: Yeah, and we're going to watch it.
1: What truly is best for college football? I mean, I'm going to watch it if it goes to 24 teams. I'm going to watch it. I like the point you made yesterday.
0: Mm-hmm.
1: Why not the whole top 25?
0: Put them in.
1: If you're in the top 25, everybody gets in.
0: Put them in.
1: Why do we have a bunch of people that can be swayed and played throughout the whole year?
0: Mm-hmm.
1: Why do we go to a whole separate group of people telling us who are the best teams in the country?
0: Yeah.
1: Why don't we just stick with the AP top 25?
0: There we go. It's non-biased.
1: 25. And the top 12 get buys.
0: And then you play it out from there.
1: Whittle it down.
0: Mm-hmm.
1: I don't know. It's a mess. All right, tomorrow, no Hollywood. He's taking his dog to get snipped.
0: I'll be listening.
1: Pray for Mr. Rojo. Yeah, I'm sure you will.
0: I will.
1: Julian, Johnny's producer, will be filling in, so we'll do our best. Dan Cummins, retiring from Channel 11 after 1,000 years. He's
0: okay.
1: Joining us.
0: 10 o'clock hour?
1: Yes, 10:25. Okay. And then 11 o'clock. Justin Felk at BCSN.
0: High school football.
1: And hopefully we'll be talking about the Tigers' win today. but we'll find out.
0: Yes.
1: All right, paperwork's in order. Hit it, Hollywood.
0: Yes, sir.
2: I'm out of here.
1: Until next time, this is Denny Shaver saying, doing what you love is freedom. Loving what you do, that's happiness. Keep dreaming and love the one who loves you most. See ya, Toledo.
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7: 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Pro Football Hall of Famer Thurman Thomas. Emmy-nominated actor Carolina Wiedra. And now, it's Rich Eisen.
2: 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Ian Rappaport's first up. My buddy from NFL Network, he's going to be telling us everything that he knows. And I won't let him off until he does. I mean, it's just kind of that simple. Thurman Thomas, I'll basically take Ian's helmet. Thurman's joining us in hour number two.
1: Too
2: Hall
1: soon,
2: of Famer.
1: Yeah.
2: What?
1: It's too not, soon.
2: Kind of rude. Well, I'm saying that because our coordinating producer, Mike Hoskins, the big Buffalo Bills honk, it's a rare day. He's out of the chair today. He's actually taking personal time off, a little PTO.
8: Oh, attaboy.
2: Just show you I'm a very beneficent host of this program. I said, sure, go ahead. So Don Bowie's in the chair, big Saints fan. Oh. So a full half hour breakdown on Juwan Johnson's greatness suddenly come out of nowhere.
8: I just took Shuck in the best ball.
2: Did you really?
8: I did.
2: Okay, great. Don't bring that up right now.
1: Oh, here. No,
2: that's not the way we're leading the program.
9: TJ still hasn't picked.
2: A fantasy league. We'll get to it, though. We'll get to it. Anyway, Thurman Thomas on the program in hour number two, and I love the show Pluribus. I can't wait for it to come back. For whatever reason, Vince Gilligan takes 9 years to go through the writers' room for another season. Whatever, but Pluribus has been nominated a gajillion times over, including the actress who plays Zosia on this program. And she's going to stop by hour number three. Carolina Wiedra is going to be stopping on this program. So we'll go down another Vince Gilligan wormhole in a way that we did yesterday with Chris Hardwick talking about Breaking Bad. At any rate, 844-204-RICH, number to dial. It's a Steelers four downs day. The Steelers are in Green Bay tonight. That's the first of two games on NFL Network this evening. I will be, I've got a two-a-day today. I will be hosting that coverage this evening.
8: Nice.
2: And then Titans and 49ers as well. Very good.
8: Love it.
2: That'll be all on NFL Network tonight. It is preseason football time. I believe six games tonight, three Friday, including Jets and the Bucks. That I'll be in the chair for that one in the studio for NFL Network on Friday night as well. And then Saturday's the rest of your preseason action. Good to see you over there, Chris Brock, and what's going on?
8: Rich, I'm great. Colts, Patriots, Lions, Bengals, Packers, Steelers, you mentioned, Cardinals, Raiders, Chargers, Texans, Titans, 40.
2: Be all over that tonight. I mean, I'm assuming Fernando Mendoza is going to get his first action.
8: I would imagine so, yes.
2: Good to see you, DJ Mike.
9: Good morning, Rich.
2: That's Mike Del Tufo. Good to see you, TJ Jefferson. That candle's lit, is it not?
9: Candle's lit. So basically all your free time is done for the year.
2: Yeah, I don't know. You never know. Could be wide open. I have no idea.
9: I'm saying your second job's got football starting, so you're going to be busy on Sundays and then this every day.
2: In theory, yes, sir. Yeah. That's coming up later on this month. 844-204-RICH is the number to dial right here on the program. Listen, I told J.J. McCarthy, runway's long. Runway is very long. Just, you know, when you see Jared Goff twice a year, when you see Baker Mayfield, again, you look at the Vikings schedule and it's chock full of teams that at the end of the day are being quarterbacked by people. I mean, there's Jordan Love who's had to wait 3 years before he got his role. Right?
9: Caleb's.
2: Obviously, Caleb came straight out of the box. Tampa with Baker Mayfield. Miami with none other than Malik Willis finally getting his shot a few years in. Mm-hmm. Tyler Shuck in New Orleans. I know, you know, he didn't take long for him to get his shot in his rookie season, but just take a look at how many colleges he bounced around.
8: Mm-hmm.
2: Because he was injured and there were changes and he basically had a pro career already in terms of that before coming in. J.J. McCarthy had just 2 years at Michigan, won a national championship, by the way. Then they're going to see Indianapolis in week seven. There's Daniel Jones, the aforementioned Jared Goff in week eight, Brock Purdy in week 11,
30: Tua maybe in week 12. Bryce Young, who got benched in Carolina, only to now still be the man there. You know, I'll stop with my analogies with Drake May next on that week 14. But the bottom line is, just because you didn't get the starting gig now doesn't mean you're never going to get a starting gig at all. Never, or in the case of just like Bryce Young being a perfect example in Carolina, right there. He was benched year two, game two, new coach coming in. Now look at him, waiting for a long-term deal. But long story short is he's got the starting gig and he's trending upwards.
9: This is not a slight to Bryce Young, but we never mentioned the fact that the reason he got his job back was, remember, Andy Dalton
6: coming out of that car accident.
30: But it's not because he got his He got his job back because opportunity knocked.
8: Yeah, true. And he took advantage.
30: And he took advantage, which could happen at any point between now and the moment the opportunity is going to knock for J.J. McCarthy. He's 23. To sit here and think opportunity is not going to knock for him ever again,
9: that's ridiculous.
30: Is absurd. Yeah. But as a 23-year-old, you could sit there and go, this is the end of the line or the end of the world. But he's always
9: basically look further than
30: he's the guy. Well, if you remember, drew a smiley face on his hand

0: covering this story. Sources confirmed Daniels' camp wants LSU to return its copy of the Heisman Trophy.
1: To who?
0: Something LSU has no intention of doing. Daniels contacted LSU leadership before fall camp, and Lane Kiffin has spoken personally to Daniels.
2: This is so weird and unnecessarily petty. Shouldn't you worry about staying healthy and leading the Commanders?
3: First of all, we love petty around here.
0: We love the petty scale. I know, like, we have a different color-coded chart, which we'll get to in a second. When these things happen, it makes it seem like, oh, he's not fully engaged with what he's doing as a regular job. Shouldn't he be focused on the Washington Commanders and getting on the same page?
2: Does this have anything to do with what your current life?
0: But the bottom line is, this is a few seconds of his day where, hey, Jaden, did you hear this? What do you want to do? We'll do it. We'll do it on your behalf.
2: Sue him.
0: Exactly. I guess. I don't know.
3: Also,
0: I don't know. His family may be pissed off and handling all this. We got this, Jaden. You just do your thing. We'll take care of it for you.
3: I would lean towards that right there.
0: Right, exactly. It's not like he's taking one fewer rep getting on the same page with Stephon Diggs because this is what's happening.
3: I think that comes from the team.
2: Shouldn't the family and lawyers and everybody else know how bad this is going to make him look?
0: Or here's
3: but not everybody thinks it makes him look bad, though, bro.
0: Or he's just like, I was under this impression. Brian Kelly basically ruled in his favor. The new coach is coming in. He's just like, what? You know? And I understand, like, it doesn't look good for him. And the one thing I would say to Jaden Daniels is the following. Michael Irvin, who I invoked in hour number one, and I will always invoke him. Do you ever hear his stance on telling CeeDee Lamb it's fine to wear 88?
3: Yeah, because about that one? Every time someone mentions 88, they'll mention Michael Irvin.
0: Well, he says that if my number was retired and they go to the stadium long after he's gone, and they look up and go, oh, yeah, I remember Michael Irvin. And then he looks down or she looks down and watches the game. Mm-hmm. To have an actual active player wearing his jersey number lends more to keeping his legacy going if the player is excellent.
3: I've heard him say that.
0: And then he's also like, if CeeDee Lamb in particular has a ball thrown at him and he drops it, somebody's going to go, Michael Irvin would never have dropped that.
3: That's true. No, that's petty. That's when the petty stuff.
0: Okay. That's Irv's mindset.
3: Yeah. Right, right.
0: And Jaden Daniels' mindset could be like, oh, if this kid picks off a pass and it's number five, I've started a club like there's a great club of fives now at LSU. But if he's also under the impression they're not going to give it out, and they didn't give it out for Burrow, who I understand is kind of Heisman plus because he...
3: Well, and the champion.
0: Or he's Heisman plus.
2: Yeah.
0: I get it. So I could kind of see both sides of it. Normally, I know I take one side over another. But it is something like, hey, if we sue, like, don't use my name anymore, like, don't take my photos down. I want the replica of the Heisman. Like, don't display a replica of my Heisman.
3: But we also don't know what he was told. Like, there may have been promises made to him. There may have been things said to him that would allow him to now have this reaction. We don't know that.
0: The statement went on, just to finish it all up, Jaden made it clear that he did not want his number given to another player, and he believed his wishes would be respected. His Heisman Trophy winning season and everything he accomplished on and off the field cemented his place in LSU history. To see his number given to another player is incredibly disappointing and feels like a failure to honor the significance of what Jaden accomplished at LSU. Michigan gives out the number one to a wide receiver of particular note, and I think Braylon Edwards is helping decide who gets one. There's 44 in
2: Syracuse.
0: In Syracuse,
2: doesn't give out 44 that
0: USC,
2: often,
0: right?
2: They do give it out. Yeah. So.
0: Could the way now forward be, hey, let's start a five club for you,
2: right?
0: Or he's just like, no one should wear it anymore. And I don't know how seeing the number on the shoulders of another kid who's like, I want to wear it because that's what I've worn and I want to continue a tradition of winning at LSU is a slight to Jaden Daniels.
2: Yeah, what if
3: he balls out?
2: Kid who wants to wear it, Jaden Daniels was their favorite player growing up, and they chose LSU because of him. You know, think of that. I don't know. This just seems so unnecessary to me.
0: I don't know. I can understand, but it's just nuts. Every word of this article is crazy.
2: Yeah.
0: Just, you know, at the end of the day, Del Tufo, I don't want anyone using this microphone.
4: I was just going to say, Kelly can use my console. I'm fine.
0: All right.
4: Like Irvin.
0: I don't want anyone using this microphone. No one can use that candle.
3: Oh, definitely not. I got another one they can use, but not this.
4: Kelly can use it.
0: You know?
4: I'm letting him do it.
0: And no one could be more of a masshole than that guy.
2: Well.
4: He gets mad when people touch his power cord.
0: Oh, is that right?
4: And I'm with him.
0: No one should touch your power cord.
4: And I'm
0: that's
4: with
0: not
4: him.
0: A metaphor for anything, is
4: and
0: it?
4: And I'm with him because I know he's doing it now. I caught him.
0: 844-204-RICH, number to dial.
2: Thanks, Mike.
0: Get into the Hyundai Getaway sales event and get away with a deal so right it almost feels wrong. 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
16: V. Nothing runs like a deer.

0: 29 that a person can even wear. All right, you give Jaden Daniels number 5 in terms of single digit numbers. Now we're only down to 9. We're only down to 9 left. It was very nice of them to retire his number, but that doesn't mean he owns the number. I mean, the statement was unbelievable. The Daniels family is deeply disappointed and feels profoundly disrespected by LSU's decision to give Jaden's number to another player. He and his family had every reason to believe that a number would remain a meaningful part of the LSU legacy and would be honored and protected. I mean,
1: yeah,
0: it's not like they're like forgetting that he existed. They're just letting another guy have the number 5. This is like entitlement to the 9 millionth degree.
1: Yeah, they haven't retired his number. I don't think they've retired Joe Burrow's. I mean, LSU has only retired, I believe, 4 numbers.
0: Okay.
1: 4 jerseys, I'm sorry, at LSU basketball, LSU football, and only 1 number. So here's part of the issue is that people don't know the difference between a retired jersey and a retired number. There are a lot of retired jerseys in sports, but depending on the school, it doesn't mean the number is retired. LSU has only retired 1 number, and that was from a guy who won the Heisman Trophy, I think, in 1959, Billy Cannon. Everyone else who's had their jersey retired, that's just their jersey.
0: But so, you don't think he deserves the number 5. He's not Jackie Robinson.
1: No, it's not. It's not about deserving the number 5. What I will say is, I understand being in your feelings a little bit if a cornerback comes along and he's promised number 5 when you just won a Heisman. Again, this stuff happens behind the scenes all the time. His reaction is the problem. Like, well,
0: Lane Kiffin was asked about his reaction today, and Lane, always being the diplomat, said this.
2: Disappointed if that wasn't the first question. I commented a week ago on that, and so that's the comment that I had, and moving forward.
3: It's just to ask one more question, just to understand numbers. If someone were to ask for number 9, would that be on the table for you? How would you handle that situation if a player asked for that?
2: Yeah, I'm not going to get into that. There's a lot to numbers and whether they're retired, whether they're not, and different versions. And so I don't have an answer.
0: People who don't know, number 9 is Joe Burrow. And he seemed to suggest that they wouldn't give Joe Burrow, but they would give Jaden Daniels. He found a way in classic Lane Kiffin style to take me being on his side and still go, that wasn't the greatest answer in the world.
1: This is a Lane Kiffin answer. But I will say, no one has worn number 9 since Joe Burrow. But if Jaden Daniels thinks he's Joe Burrow to that school, he's mistaken. Like, a Heisman Trophy is a gigantic achievement. For an SEC school, the national championship is the biggest achievement. Joe Burrow did both, but Jaden Daniels only had one of those. So I don't think you can compare the two. I think someone wearing number 9 would be a much bigger deal for that school.
0: I don't know how to say this delicately, so I won't say it delicately. Is Jaden Daniels being a big baby?
1: First of all,
0: you told me not to say it delicately, and then I did. You can't laugh after you told me say it delicately. You literally said, don't say it delicately, and then you laughed like I should have said it delicately.
1: I don't know if it's about being a big baby. He can be disappointed. You just can't handle it this way. Like to me.
0: But is he being a big baby by the way he handles it?
1: I think he is being immature.
0: Okay.
1: With how he is handling, right? At the end of the day.
0: By the way, that's corporate Myron's answer right there. The difference. Corporate Myron. No. For corporate Myron, it's immature. For me, it's a little different. But go ahead.
1: Big baby is not what I would have said. I mean,
0: they called Glenn Davis that. They called Glenn Davis that.
1: That was his nickname. No, that was his nickname. You can't compare the two. Those are two different things. I think what Jaden Daniels is missing is if you say, okay, it's me versus LSU football, you're going to lose that battle every time. Like, LSU football and their fans are going to side with the program, not with Jaden Daniels. And I think it's just a bad look. But here, let me make this point too, Matt. Here's something I've been thinking about in all of this. I think we're going to see this a lot more in the transfer portal era, because schools are having a hard time with honoring people who maybe only played one or two years at that particular school. Remember, Jaden Daniels starts at Arizona State.
0: Yeah.
1: So there's a lot of this happening, I think, in the current climate where schools don't know exactly how they're supposed to honor the guys who only played for 1 year but had big seasons.
0: Text machine is 772-774-5254. One person writes, I understand exactly what Myron's saying and Jaden Daniels. If at some point the Matt and Myron show ends and we retire the name Cookie and then another host wants to use it, Myron would have a right to be upset.
1: No, they could have it. No, they could have that.
0: I understand. There's only one Cookie in our hearts. 888-SAY-ESPN, Matt Myron. Dan Orlovsky, one of our former co-hosts, our original co-host, he put out his quarterback rankings. I don't think it will make Myron happy, so we will deal with that. And your call is next here on Matt Myron.
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19: I'm Christine Lisi. The NFL preseason rolls on tonight with a handful of games, including Cardinals at the Raiders, where Vegas rookie quarterback Fernando Mendoza, top overall pick in the NFL draft, will get plenty of reps, perhaps some snaps with a few members of the first team offensive line. Since Kirk Cousins was named the starter at the beginning of training camp, Mendoza has practiced mostly with the second team. Cards rookie QB Carson Beck, with a rib injury, will not play tonight. Bills coach Joe Brady planning on everybody that's healthy playing Saturday against Carolina in the first game ever played at the team's new stadium. That includes quarterback Josh Allen.
20: I'd love to play. I couldn't tell you how long or how many drives or what's the case there, but to get out there and get a good feeling and a good sense of the game and get a good sense of the guys around me, I feel like that's important to do. So whether that's game one, two, or three, whatever it is, you know, going into the game with the mindset of I am playing no matter what, and whether I do or not, that's up to Coach Brady.
19: Chiefs quarterback Patrick Mahomes coming back from knee surgery won't start Saturday as expected. Army football coach Jeff Munkin rewarded with a new 5-year contract for the team's consistent success under his direction.
21: Hey, it's Evan Cohen. 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Will either of the team's week one QBs be their starter next season? It's on Sportsmanlike, 6 a.m. Eastern, right here on ESPN Radio, ESPN 2, and ESPN U.
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0: Green Onion is in Kentucky. Okay. Green Onion, how are you?
23: Buddy, I'm doing all right. How you doing, Mike?
0: Hey,
24: are you the dude that gave me the cookie nickname? Is that you?
23: No, I didn't give you
0: that. No, he's the one. You Green Onion because you like green onion potato chips, right?
23: Yeah, and then
24: this is where it started.
23: On there, you got... Hey, Myron, why don't you sit there and hush? I'm talking about...
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0: Onion, one of our great Sunday callers. Hope he joins us again over here. 888-SAY-ESPN. Oh, you didn't like that? You don't like to be told to hush?
24: Don't tell me. Nah, not in general. In life. Nah, don't tell me that.
0: Oh, wait a minute. Like, Like, I can't tell you to hush. Nobody can tell you.
1: I don't like that.
0: Is that one of those, like, I'm a grown man, don't be telling me to hush kind of comments?
1: Yeah, I think so.
0: Oh, okay. I shushed a guy on my local show this morning.
1: That's worse.
0: It is worse. I kind of felt bad after I did it. I'm going to be honest with you. A text machine is 772-774-5254. One person writes, corporate Myron strikes again. The moment he said Daniels was immature, I thought, there's Disney Myron having to suck up to Vince McMahon and the rest of the corporation.
1: What does that even mean? What is corporate? I don't understand this.
0: You are corporate Myron.
1: I'm doing the same thing I've done on ESPN.
0: You're a company man. You're going to retire at ESPN, and they're going to give you like a watch that says, thank you for being here. You're going to have cake

0: of insurance. So again, I don't know if you're like me, but like I grew up loving sports TV, sports radio. I always wonder what goes on behind the scenes. So I'm gonna give you a little behind the scenes for you listeners out there. People pitch you guests, right? Mm-hmm. Like, would you like to have this guest on or this guest? And just so you know, my general rule is no guests, because I just like, I like to talk.
1: That's true. Yes.
0: So my general rule is no guests. But if it's a big time guest, what are you laughing at?
2: It just, I think James laughed at you not liking guests.
1: I said that is true.
0: Generally speaking, this is just my general thing. Generally speaking, I think most guests, if the hosts are good, they're going to be better than the guests. Now, that's different. Like they said Vince Young. Vince Young, I'll take. Right? I'd love to have Vince Young on. Wouldn't you, Myron? Like, I'll take him.
2: Yeah, I'd definitely take Vince Young, for sure.
0: Vince Young. And then somebody we like Herm Edwards or Jeff Passan.
2: Yeah,
0: but like, if you pitch me, like a lot of people, I'm gonna say no. So they pitched us like 10 country music singers during the break. I'm not gonna say who, because I don't want to make fun of them. But like, the answer was no to all except one. I'll have Zach Top on because I like Zach Top. But you got upset, Myron. No rappers. Why are there no rappers?
2: No rappers. No 90s R&B singers. I mean, John B. It's not available. Members of Silk. Has anybody tried them? Where's Chingy? Like, there's no one.
1: But you blame me for that. I'm not pitching them. You just like.
2: I'm not blaming.
1: You blame
2: I'm just
1: me.
2: Saying,
1: you said it there was were like 18.
2: There were 18 country music stars.
1: That's what I got. And, I'm just giving you what I got.
0: So Myron would like to say, if you are a rapper. Or even if you
2: R&B
0: are
2: singer.
0: Like a wannabe rapper. 888 say ESPN. Myron, I'll tell you what.
2: No.
0: If somebody would like to, if somebody has a couple of freestyle beats.
2: No, we're not doing that. We're not going to turn this into Freestyle Thursday. No. I want like the real, yeah, I think just, you know, R&B 90s guys would be great. Some old school rappers.
0: We can't have anyone try to give one little beat for you. One little hook.
2: They're gonna be terrible. They're gonna be terrible.
0: I'll tell you what. If you're James at home, will do one. If they'll do it. 888 say ESPN. One. And
2: you're
0: I guarantee.
2: Because I don't want a part of this. This is.
0: Let's
2: gonna be
0: go
2: ridiculous.
0: To Colby in Georgia. Go ahead, Colby.
3: Hello, guys. Thank y'all for taking my call.
0: Colby, I hear. Are you 14 years old?
2: Yeah, you
0: is
2: look like
0: right?
2: you're pretty young, dude.
3: Yes.
0: Well, good. What's up, Colby?
3: I just wanted to say that, first of all, I have never heard y'all on the radio until y'all just got added to the new lineup.
0: Yes.
3: And y'all have already became my new favorite show on the radio.
0: How nice is that?
2: Appreciate
0: Thank
2: that.
0: Thank you very much, Colby.
2: Appreciate that.
0: We appreciate that. Where in Georgia do you live, Colby?
3: I live in Fortson.
0: In where?
3: Fortson, Georgia.
0: I don't know where Fortson, Georgia is, but I'm going to look it up because of you. Thank you very much, Colby.
2: Yeah, appreciate that.
3: And one more thing. Yesterday, I was listening to y'all yesterday when y'all were talking about Jeremiah Love, how he bought the Lamborghini.
0: Yes, don't do that, Colby, with your lay. When you make money, don't
2: save your money. Save your money, Colby.
0: Don't buy those girls Lamborghinis.
3: I want to say, probably the funniest thing I've ever heard. I was laughing so hard.
0: Well, thank you very much. I'm just telling you. You're going to be in high
2: careful,
0: school
2: Colby.
0: Soon.
2: Yeah, be careful.
0: You're going to be in high school soon. Make sure they're right before you even take them to Applebee's, much less a Lamborghini. You got to be very careful.
2: Yeah. You can get flowers outside the school. You ain't got to pay nothing yet. Don't do all that. Don't try to spend a dozen roses of your allowance money. You don't want that.
0: Appreciate
2: take it slow.
0: You're going to have Colby walking the streets of Fortson, and he's going to be picking flowers out of people's yards.
2: That's where you start.
0: The Fortson Flower Bandit.
2: That's a flower. Hey, man, that's where you start.
0: 888 say ESPN. We're going to find out. Again, if you have somebody that wants to give just a little – you know, just a little rap. We're ready to go. Now, yesterday, 888 say ESPN. Russell, what?
2: How you even said that? If you got anybody who wants to give a little rap, a little boppity-boo Sugar Hill Gang.
0: What's the phrase? A rhyme?
2: You talk about rap like it's 1988, and somebody just handed you a Melly Mel record. That's how you talk about
0: Well, I'm sorry.
2: Basketball is my favorite sport. That's how you talk about it.
0: Hey, man, give me a break. All right, so Russell Westbrook announced his retirement yesterday. I could give you a little beat about it, but I'll just say it. And that led Freddie Coleman to rank his 10 best point guards in the history of basketball. Quite a standing. Now, Freddie had Magic Johnson number one. I'm good with that. You good with that?
2: Yeah. Yes, he, Magic he number one all time.
0: He then went Oscar Robertson, the big O, number two. You okay with that?
2: I'm fine with big O at number two, yeah.
0: My grandfather would fight you, rest in peace, if you tried to say Oscar was not number two.
2: My grandfather would bring up Oscar Robertson.
0: You'd be like, you turn it on and you go, look at Shaquille O'Neal. He ain't no Oscar Robertson. Like he had that kind of affinity for him.
2: Yeah, I respect that. I stood next to the big O at an awards event. That man has the biggest hands you have ever seen. Like, he's a big, big dude. You can see how he was so dominant.
0: Number three is where he goes a little different. He's got John Stockton, number three, Steph Curry, four, Isaiah Thomas, five, Jerry West, six, Russell Westbrook, seven, then Chris Paul, Jason Kidd, and Steve Nash. What do you make of that?
2: Let me just say, I love Freddie. That's my guy. He's been a mentor for me over the years. Not what I would have done with the list. Like, I don't think you can make this list. If you're telling me Steph Curry's a point guard, there's no way Steph Curry's below third. And honestly, he'll be above Oscar Robertson on most of the all-time lists when it's all said.
0: Would you put him second?
2: I would. I mean, I think he's definitely, if you're calling him a point guard, the number two point guard all time. And he has a an argument, I think, against Magic. Like, you can put those two together, and I think there's a case to say, yeah, Steph may have an edge in some areas. But the big O's number three. John Stockton's one of the most overrated point guards, I think, in NBA history.
0: Wait a minute. Overrated in NBA history? Why?
2: I think so. I think to me, he was a very, very good point guard. But I don't think the guys on this list that he was on that level. I mean, you're talking about an Isaiah Thomas, who was obviously very, very good. And I think the more modern point guards, he doesn't compare to.
0: But he was a modern point guard. He could pass. He could shoot. He was a sneaky defender, even though you wouldn't think so. He could get steals. Like, what's wrong with John Stockton?
2: There's nothing wrong with John Stockton. I just think he's a guy that you just got to push down on these all-time lists.
0: Would you put him ahead of Russell Westbrook?
2: I wouldn't put him ahead of Russell Westbrook. Yeah, he's at the bottom of that group to me.
0: You would put Russell Westbrook ahead of John Stockton?
2: Yeah, every day of the week.
0: That's insane.
2: Yeah, I would, for sure.
0: That's insane.
2: Russell Westbrook had four Oscar Robertson triple-double seasons where he averaged a triple-double.
0: I understand.
2: So I don't think that's the same.
0: Remind me of my favorite Russell Westbrook winning moment.
2: Well, remind me of John Stockton's.
0: I mean, went to two finals, two NBA finals. Only person he lost to is the greatest player of all time.
2: Well, show me his trophy. Win him.
0: Well,
2: win
0: MVP. Show me Russell Westbrook's second round trophy.
2: Show me John Stockton's MVPs.
0: All right.
2: We could do this all day.
0: I'll tell you what else we can do all day. And that's, we're going to come back. We're going to have somebody rap for you. We got a guy on. And if anybody else wants to compete.
2: This is your segment.
0: 888-SAY-ESPN. In the great state of Indiana, where all great rappers come from. He's waiting. That's next here on Matt Myron on ESPN Radio.
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20: 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Last year, Ohio State tight ends combined for 746 yards and 6 touchdowns, while Max Clair and Will Kaczmarek became the program's first tight end duo to be picked in the same NFL draft. This year's group includes Northwestern transfer Hunter Welsing, Ohio transfer Mason Williams, redshirt senior Bennett Christian, and sophomore Nate Roberts, who said this year's unit could be just as good as the last.
21: We're just as deep, I think, maybe even deeper. Just we got 5-6 guys that can go out there and play. We're very deep going into this fall camp, so I think that will help us out so much going into the season, especially later in the season when obviously injuries happen. So knock on wood, that doesn't happen. But if that does happen, we got 5 guys that can definitely go out there and play.
20: We'll have more after this.
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20: You previously heard sophomore tight end Nate Roberts talk about the potential of this year's tight end room. He also praised the versatility of the group.
21: I think we just got dudes that can play both positions. Maybe like we got dudes that can play that inline and both kind of hipped. So just the versatility that we have in this room is very, very good overall. So we're looking forward to this season for sure.
20: Roberts and the tight ends get to learn from offensive coordinator Arthur Smith, who coached tight ends in the NFL for 4 years with the Tennessee Titans.
21: He's definitely helping the tight end out a lot in the run game and the pass game. So he's kind of got our back. That's kind of what we've been saying. So he's done a great job with us and trying to give us the ball as much as we can and help us out in the run game.
20: Smith is in his first fall camp as Ohio State's offensive coordinator. The season opener for the Buckeyes is September 5th versus Ball State. We'll have another report tomorrow. This is Tyler Danberg on the Ohio State Sports Network from Learfield.
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0: right. Welcome everybody. On a, what's this, Josh? It's a Thursday. Black and White Sports, fastest buck 20 in sports. Josh Burnham back at the Hub in Toledo. I am coming to you live from the suburban areas of Greater Marietta currently. Josh, you might have to put that on the thing because it's not really Atlanta. We're in Marietta, not in Fulton County right now.
1: Oh, yeah, okay. Up County.
0: But listen, we didn't ask you to identify what damn county you was in. I was just telling you, you know, you're not in Fulton County because that's Atlanta. See, you always F it up trying to be clever and cute. That's okay. It's what people do. You're like the society. You can't help yourself. But nonetheless, we are here. Now, what I have to do, everybody, is try to grab my thought back that I was on because I'm trying to do the show presentation, come in, and Josh says, I'm going to correct him and say, Cobb. All right. How you doing, Josh?
1: I'm doing just fine. Thank you very much. It's nice in Toledo.
0: Absolutely. Absolutely. But yes, listen, as we come to you from the suburban areas of Marietta, the F, what's wrong with this cat? What's up, people? Fastest buck 20 in sports, not going to be long, as you know. It moves rapidly. And that is why you must stay attentive for the next couple of hours. We certainly appreciate you allowing us to do it. We are brought to you by my friends at the Bassett Nut Company, formerly Rachel Michaels Gourmet Popcorn, and we appreciate them. They have moved recently too. 5380 Monroe Street is the current address. So do not forget that.

0: man's awareness, walk, run, and just overall health event. We love it, we appreciate it, and we have a young man joining us today who was very instrumental in bringing it to us, or certainly spearheading the media considerations for sure. And so we're excited to have Mr. Rob Langford here today to talk about the African-American, you know, wellness walk, you know, run event and what have you. So can't wait to do that today. That's very important. Like I said, even though we come to you on location and obviously we have very intent focused. No, we have not forgotten about the champ. Nope, the GOAT, we'll get it on. Saturday night, we're getting closer. Today, we were at the press conference. We apologize to you too, technically. We understand and we found out after the fact that issues with the one man band. But yeah, we apologize for the audio issues we had on that, but definitely you guys obviously saw us at the press conference earlier. So that went down, but I'll definitely have some information from that. I can certainly spin the update for you. But again, hell of an event today. A lot of electricity, you can imagine. You know, Champ looked great. I tell you what though, Josh, let's put Josh back in. Josh is okay. I'm over it now. We back friends again. I'm sorry, man. I was getting huffy with you, Josh.
1: Yeah,
0: I mean, I get.
1: It happens.
0: That's all right. But listen, Josh, what I wanted to tell you, remember we were talking about Kay Scott yesterday. We were going to bring her in. You know, I said we some sort of something we had to do in terms of getting some information and blah, blah, blah. But her lack of experience doesn't concern me as much anymore, Josh. And I was saying, because I mentioned the champ was looking incredible today. You know, she's always looking lovely and everything and definitely put on for the people. But this doggone Kay Scott is hot. Like, for real. With muscles, though. I had to look at my own damn arm today. I was like, I look scrawnier than a mom. I got to go get back at crunch again. We got to come up with something about these arms. This is horrible.
1: Yeah, I noticed.
0: Did you see Kay Scott bust out? When did y'all see Kay Scott bust out her doggone situation on Saturday?
1: Yeah, I noticed.
0: Know. Hey, man, listen. Go ahead. I'm sorry, Josh.
1: Yeah, I noticed that she's going to be quite a handful for not just for Clarissa Shields, but for any opponent. I mean, she's just starting out. Don't let the seven fights fool you.
0: Yeah. No, don't let it fool us. I'm not fooled. And I must have been a damn fool not really spending time. We're supposed to be talking to Kay. Every kiss begins with Kay. I don't know what I was doing. And listen. Here's the problem, Josh. Oh, by the way, too, you're going to see me periodically dap off the sweat. I'm out here. It's hot as hell. I'm out here on this damn lanai in this sun beating down on my damn frame. If you're looking at me and watching me, 100.7 FM, ESPN, The Ticket in Toledo, grab a phone, do something, download the app. I'll say that a few times. But look at it. We're on Facebook Live right now, currently. I'm sweating like a mofo.
1: But you're in but God's country.
0: Back to Kay. Yeah, it's real out here. It's so 1,000 degrees feely. It's not really today. It's not one of your hotter Georgia's renditions of the Blaze quotient. Mm-mm. But it's something about today's open sun. It doesn't feel good, Josh. That's all I'm gonna tell you. But watch how player I am during the show, and I don't show. You know, I'm gonna act like I'm in an air conditioned facility. You see what I'm saying?
1: Yep.
0: So if they didn't hear this early in the show, they won't know. Like on the second hour, what's really going on. But I'm chilling. I'm sweating, but I'm chilling. And I was sweating around Kay Scott is what I was trying to tell you all. And here's the thing. Like Josh was saying, we're not going to let these seven fights fool us. She commented on that today, too, at the press conference. Like, yeah, don't. She said exactly that, Josh, to be honest with you. Don't let that fool you. I got work for her. And here's an important note that we didn't mention yesterday. This is a middleweight title fight. Even though Clarissa is still obviously the reigning heavyweight, the undisputed reigning heavyweight champion of the world, she got down to 160 for this.

0: you know, to take on Scott in her realm, if you will. But Clarissa has dominated this division in the past and is actually coming back because, as she put it, whooped everybody's ass at heavyweight.
1: Yeah, so Clarissa did a Vision Quest deal.
0: Right. And now has her vision and sights set on the Australian queen, which is what we fought. We had a, oi, we did all of that today, Josh. I had all that going on. My morning was chock full of activities, let me tell you, you know. And so I was not hurting for busyness, you know?
1: Definitely not.
0: So listen, let's take a break here because, like I said, I'm noticing now that I think our delay just extended a little bit, Josh. So let's try to correct that real quick. Let's get busy in the show. Rob Langford coming through today. We hope to hear from Andy, too. Andy had some issues yesterday. We spoke. And he let me know what went on yesterday. So our apologies for the Sandman. He looks to be involved today as well. All right. So we got a lot going on. Let me get to, before we hit this break, though, Josh, let me mention a couple of things so that people know actually what's going to happen. I'm going to follow up, for one, on this Laker thing and the $12.5 billion, but the Laker Nation talking. So we may delve there. I understand, too, the Bears do not intend to change names or anything involved with the transitions to Indiana.
1: Thank
0: so
1: God.
0: I think we like that. Bills getting ready to play first game in their new home. And then we got this point guard debate, man. And that I just got, that just hit me a couple minutes ago because I heard these fools talking on this that show, the show that comes on ESPN Hookup before us, those guys. I heard some ridiculousness involving John Stockton and Russell Westbrook. And I think I need to answer some commentary that was actually even in our group chat. I don't know who said it, but whoever said it isn't going to like what I have to say. It's a fast buck 20. Get back in here. It's black and white. I have to make some adjustments, technically, because I'm hearing everything about 30 seconds later. All right?
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3: Issue free, no accidents, no unusual slowdowns. At this time on your Thursday commute, if you're seeing anything we're not, let us know. That's your Cumulus Toledo right now traffic.
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8: It'll be mostly cloudy through the day today with a high around 82 degrees. Better chance of showers overnight tonight with a low down to 68. And a good chance of rain, especially early for tomorrow, of a high around 83 for your Friday. And the First Alert Weather Center, I'm meteorologist Ross Ellett.
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4: Issue free, no accidents, no unusual slowdowns at this time on your Thursday commute. If you're seeing anything we're not, let us know. That's your Cumulus Toledo right now traffic.
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0: Okay. I think we got it right. I like to call it perseverance, if I'm being honest. That's the whole thing. Can't stop. Won't stop. All right, I think we got it though. We had to make the connection. Listen, apparently we need to get involved with Rocket Internet and fast. Josh, you gonna pull us on, or what do you think? You gonna put us up where they can?
1: Oh yeah, hang on one sec.
0: Because surely you don't think I'm gonna be controlling that from this iPad under these circumstances. Yeah, hang on. Yeah, you got that right.
1: Just wait for the cue.
0: Hell. Welcome back, everybody. Live from the Lanai situation is serious. We have caught some shade clouds though. If you notice, you can tell how the lighting has changed. Shout out to Ski. Ski, you already know, early. We had to

0: while Josh and I are tussling and toiling. It really was more so me on this side. You know what I mean? Josh is good to go on that end. It, as we get him back, he is actually back at the hub, if you will.
1: Yeah, we're doing our little parts.
0: I knew you were
1: going
0: to do that, Josh. I knew somehow you were going to pull up that bottom square when we didn't want it up. I knew it. I just knew it. I said to myself, if I could somehow beat him, thank you, Josh. You have to keep this in mind. Josh, you have control over what they see.
1: I have the power.
0: Let me let that burn into your psyche for a second.
1: I have the power.
0: Thank you. Please pretend that that's true, okay? For now, it's very important right here. Now let's try to clean this up and hopefully, because at this point, he's embarrassed for coming on here because he's been on everything else in town. You see what I'm saying? He's been on all the other stuff. And my plan was to try to impress him with our ability to be sweet over these other hookups, especially like, you know, how we're down here doing what we're doing. And now that's been blown. It's been blown to hell. You know what I mean? It's he's embarrassed right now. I hate to bring him out here. It'll go in his name. You see what I'm saying?
1: Yeah, I think he'll understand.
0: So, all right. No, I don't know. I get concerned about this because, like I said, I still have a little bit of that delay. I can tell because, like I said, I'll see you talking, Josh, and then you come in a little bit later. The actual verbiage trails. So, we're gonna give this a whirl though, because we've wasted a whole lot of time here. The first hour has basically amounted to a pile of crap. So let's see what we can do here. Okay, Josh, let's go. All calls, guests brought to you by

0: Rob Langford joins us, everyone. Listen, Rob, I'm not really sure how to quantify this. You know what I mean? We're going to rock and roll. I apologize to you immediately, you know, as we have this happen, probably the first in a while. So, again, we apologize for the technical difficulties. Rob, your patience. Everyone, as I mentioned, our guest today is what I might consider, he certainly is a spearheading engine. I know that, all right? But at the same time, I'd like to believe he's highly instrumental in the mission involved with our annual event that has certainly caught a lot of traction over the years and certainly has become very popular. But more than popularity, Rob, I can't wait to have you explain to the people the necessity based on the idea that statistically, Rob, as a culture of people, but certainly men, we don't necessarily do ourselves justice or a favor with how we sort of neglect monitoring our health. So let's bring you in. It's Rob Langford, everybody. And Rob, forgive me too for not giving the appropriate titles here, man, but please introduce yourself to the people. And again, talk about this incredible event, again, African American Awareness Walk, Run, the health event is on, it's this weekend. Let them know, Mr. Langford, especially with your patience in this doggone fiasco of a show.
1: Hey, no problem. Just first off, I want to know, can you guys hear me?
0: Yeah, we got you, brother.
2: I see awesome. We hear you.
0: I can't believe it. Yeah, I hear you, Rob.
1: Awesome.
0: Amazing. Yeah, amazing.
1: Hey, I'm a patient brother, man. We got to keep our stress levels down. keep us healthy, man. So
0: Yeah,
1: absolutely. No, I appreciate, first of all, you having me on. Mr. Savage, you know, I see you all the time, my brother, and I really appreciate your vigor and your enthusiasm all the time, man. You always have kind words to say, you always have a smile on your face. So first of all, I just want to say that, man, and that segues me into, you know, that's a part of your health, having a positive attitude. And I'm here to talk about that. Black Men's Wellness Day. I'm Rob Langford again. City coordinator for Black Men's Wellness Day here in Toledo, Ohio, on behalf of the African American Male Wellness Agency, headquartered out of Columbus, Ohio. So what Andre was talking about earlier was this event has been going on for 13 years here in the city of Toledo, originated in Columbus in 2004, as you kind of see in my background, established 2004. Black Men's Wellness Day. It was just a day to kind of have a walk and bring about awareness for Black men's health. I don't know if folks know, but 70% of all deaths in African American males are from diseases or illnesses that could have been prevented. So I'm here to bring awareness to that, make sure that we get people out, get screened, get your numbers, and make sure that you're aware of how you can traverse your health journey. It's all free. It'll be this Saturday, August 15th, 7 a.m., Scott High School, 2400 Collingwood Boulevard. Okay. And we're going to have a good time. It'll be the most fun you'll have at a doctor's appointment. There you go, right there. There's a 5K. As well, that starts at 9:15. The screening starts at 7 a.m., but the 5K starts at 9:15. And the first 50 runners, this is the first time we've done this, first 50 runners get a finisher medal. So okay. That's going to be big. I don't know how many races out there are giving out medals and they're free. So I want to encourage everybody out there that can run, even if you're walking, you know, if you're crawling, come on, yeah. Whatever pace you can go at. We just want you to come out, support health and wellness. It's for the entire family. It's not just for Black men. It's to bring awareness to Black men's health. But we're going to have everyone out there. We're going to have everyone out there, all colors, all walks of life. As absolutely. I said, we'll have entertainment. We'll have, and that's why I say it's the most fun doctor's appointment you'll ever go to, because we'll have entertainment, we'll have a kids zone, we'll have even for our seniors, we'll have a senior pavilion where they can stay cool and, you know, get some snacks and things like that. We'll also have a couple of DJs. So, and then we'll have a host of vendors that are bringing resources to our community to help educate our community on what they can tap into to do better with their health. So I hope I didn't talk too long about it, but
0: Mr. Langford, I appreciate you, brother. Cause again, like I said, you know, you see, we had his little crosshairs here, maybe, you know, with some of the streaming and the signaling going on. So actually That was an incredible job. I appreciate you giving the people a full rundown and scope of what to expect. Let me ask you this though, because actually it's funny how the good Lord works in this regard. That the truth is, Rob, I really, for this interview, almost really had one question for you. And as ridiculous as that may sound, because This is what I wonder about. And I have actually participated with the event in years past. I can remember some leaner years in the early game, savvy years and things like this, where I didn't have insurance. You know what I mean? So I was relying on that event to keep up with my annual at that point, you know what I mean? Until I got, obviously, once I got, you know, plugged in with Doc and bless her such a lovely spirit. When you talk about that, man, and I have a doctor who is highly faithful and yes. So shouts out to her. But I say it because she jokes at me and everything, but kind of celebrates the idea that I'm very proactive in trying to stay alert, keep track of the numbers. You know what I mean? Sometimes we get frightened because, you know, we know we've been eating recklessly and ridiculously. You know what Absolutely. I mean? It's not that we don't realize it. A lot of us brothers out here, and we don't say that our white brothers don't have issues and things like that and sometimes die suddenly from, situations, cardiac arrest, again, high blood pressure, strokes, all these things that perhaps could be foreseen sometimes or certainly could be derailed with just simply adjusting our habits, being consistent in the appropriate ways versus inappropriate ways. And sometimes it's that simple. Rob, you talked about mentality. You talked about being positive. That's funny too, Rob. You came in here with a description of me. I would imagine it's quite a few people listening was ready to bet against that. Like, who in the hell is Rob talking about? But with that said, keeping a positive mind state, all of these things are factors to our well-being. And first and foremost, thank you very much for you to everybody, all the volunteers, anybody associated with this event, all, of course, all the physicians and all the medical people and personnel who take time to give to this. And again, it should be noted, Robin, you tell me again, correct me, but the experiences I've had, I always appreciated, you know, what they describe as the people's bedside manner, if you will. And, you know, their energy that you receive is like, Rob is not kidding people. It's probably one of the more positive things we do. Now, obviously, it's kind of easy to be that when you're talking about health and things, maybe. But with the energy that sort of takes over the thing and, you know, the smiles on people's faces. I wonder, Rob, as I'm saying this, I wonder if you're getting inaccurate readings because people's blood pressure is way down. You know what I mean? Or maybe it's up, maybe because they're happy and they're excited. But you see that. You know what I mean? That energy translates very powerful, very palpable.
1: Absolutely. Absolutely. And we've all heard it before, but it takes more muscles to frown than it does to smile. Right. So
0: yes.
1: Anytime you're bringing some light to a situation and a smile can change somebody's whole day. You know, they say that's one of the simplest things that you can do, just to smile. But on the whole health piece, it's really about just being aware of where you are. As you just said earlier, it's not always a bad thing, right? Yeah. Just understanding where you are, where your numbers stand. Sometimes it's just about, okay, hey, I'm on a good track. You know, my number's off a little bit. Maybe I need to cut back on a couple bagels or some of the chewable vitamins, right?
0: Okay.
1: I had somebody share a story with me. All they did was add a chewable vitamin and a half a bagel to their diet, and their A1C went up. you know, and man, just something that small, right. You know, if he had not been going back and he was getting his blood checked every 6 months. So imagine the person that's not going at all
0: for 6 years.
1: Yeah, 6 years. You know what I'm saying? Imagine what has happened to your body inside. And you can look fine. You can feel fine. But that's not what it's about. You know, I hear a lot of, especially in our community, like, oh, I'm good, man. I feel all right, you know. But, you know, understanding your numbers can really help you know if you're on the cusp of something happening, you know. I've had some stories. People told me they went in because they listened to their body. They went into the doctor, and the doctor told them, I'm so glad you came in today, because if you hadn't, you might not be here.
0: Right there, Rob. And not to cut you off, big dog, because that's important. And I want to make sure I don't mess this up, because you just brought me all the way back to my one question. So sure. I wonder this, Rob, can this happen? Because with that specific intent in mind, is there anything you can speak to about the event or that's going to happen, or perhaps somehow the way the procedures will run, or however they're running their scans and running their checks, information that's going to be used, are there tests that can help us predict versus just getting the numbers? And I'm saying, Rob, if there's a way, because this is a problem I always have, and this is the way I guess I try to describe it. And even with my doctors, as much as I celebrated her and championed them, I always get frustrated because I'm like, why can't we get the test that tells us if there's going to be issues with the cardiac, or there's something happening and a stroke is very likely? Like you said, Rob, I need the test that says, you know what? If you have that next drink or do this other thing again, you're going to be probably dying tomorrow, or that stroke is definitely going to be happening. Mm-hmm. We should have indicators at this level and this trajectory and span of evolution where the tests don't come when you're stage 4.
1: Correct.
0: And the tests don't come after this and after the triple bypass and the whole game. You understand what I'm saying?
1: Absolutely.
0: Will there be something or and if it isn't, Rob, can that be developed where we can start having Mr. Johnson show up and tell him, no, when you leave this form today, we're not really interested in you talking about you're going to make an appointment somewhere down the... No, we need you to act now. Just like when we tell people to call these 800 numbers when we advertise with a lot of our clients, we say. But again, in the same spirit... Can that be a part of the frame, Rob? Is it a part of the frame?
1: Yeah.
0: And talk to me about that.
1: Yeah, absolutely. That's a very, very great question. And it should be an expectation of such an event like this. So, and I'll go through the actual like process of what you go through. So
0: okay,
1: you're going to come up. So if you're there at 7 a.m., you're getting registered, right? You're getting registered to get screened, okay? We don't want you doing anything else. We want you to come over, get registered to screen. Now you're going to go start your screenings. You're going to get your BMI, which is your basic blood pressure. They're going to do like your glucose and kind of understand kind of where you are baseline, right? And then there'll be additional screenings that you can participate in, other ancillary screenings that you can participate in. But from those from that BMI, your glucose, and then they'll do your cholesterol. Now when you're done with that, you can take that right to a physician that's there on site. Mm. We'll have several physicians on site that understand the numbers. Okay. So after you get that, they're going to sit there and talk to you about, listen, these numbers here, they look like, you know, they're, and I'm just using this as an example.
0: Sure, sure.
1: These numbers here look pretty good, but this one here is concerning. I'm going to need you to make an appointment next week with your physician, or if you do not have one, you need to come see me. Or, you know, however long they feel, they might say, hey, you need to make an appointment tomorrow.
0: Right.
1: And I'm going to give you an example. 2 years ago, gentleman came out just to do the run. And somebody convinced him to get screened. The gentleman got his numbers. One of the physicians looked at his numbers. Now, HIPAA doesn't allow for them to come out and really diagnose you. You do have to go into an office and have that discussion.
0: Right.
1: But from those results, that physician said to that individual, I want you to come and see me. And they already had a physician. Wow. He said, I want you to come see me. He ended up going to see that physician that following week. He was diagnosed with leukemia. Now, he couldn't tell him there on the spot.
0: Right, right.
1: But after going into, I mean, think about that. That's, he was getting ready to go into the walk. He probably said, the doctor said he would have passed out based on his numbers and things like that. But he actually went in and he was diagnosed with leukemia. That gentleman is still here with us today. He got the treatment he needed. And he is still with us today.
0: Oh, wait, hold on. Like, Josh, did you hear that?
2: I did.
0: Then why are you not clapping? Clap, Josh, you should be clapping right now. What's going on?
1: Absolutely.
0: Man, still here.
1: Saving lives. Saving lives, man. And he's not the only one. We've had a few individuals once after they got their screenings, they had to get on the ambulance and go to the hospital. You know, this is very serious, you know, and it's not something that, you know, we take lightly and you know, just coming out just to come out, and it's going to be fun, but sure. Also understand there are people walking around with silent killers in their body, right?
0: Sure.
1: High blood pressure is a silent killer. But because we don't take care of it and we don't monitor it, we think we're fine. You know, we're walking around and it's a ticking time bomb. And yes, sir. Just understanding that number can help you in a lot of ways, a lot of ways. So, yeah, just to give you understanding, that's the process. And after you get your interpretation of your screenings, okay, because we even have, if your glucose numbers are too high, you can go get your A1C checked out, okay?
0: Yeah.
1: So that's for those individuals. But after you get your screenings done, because we'll have skin screening, we got Eli Lilly, they're coming. They're going to be screening for, like, if you have potential skin cancer, right? How many folks are doing that?
0: Rob, I'm look at what I'm doing now, Rob. I'm getting a condition. It's right there. The sun is burning my damn ass.
1: Absolutely.
0: Crazy right now.
1: And you got to realize, like, we have local physicians that will be helping at the Eli Lilly bus. And this bus that they have is phenomenal. I'm telling you, just come out and check it out. And again, this is not your normal screening that you see around the city. And I'm not knocking those at all. Don't get me wrong. But we got individuals coming out to evaluate your spine. To tell you something is wrong with your body. Chiropractors coming out to evaluate your spine. We've got other cancer questionnaires that you could fill out, you know, just to understand if you have potential for certain cancers in your body, your history for that. So it's going to be, like I said, a most fun you'll have at a doctor's appointment. So I don't know how many, I don't know too many DJs that are at doctor's offices.
0: Right.
1: Entertainment.
0: It's the party, and it's incredible, man. Listen, Rob, as we up against it, brother, thank you, man. First
1: Absolutely.
0: Of all, thank you for doing the show for me. You thought you was trying to get out. No, I just
1: said no.
0: So you can do the whole show. That's all it was. I just wanted you to do the first hour, brother. So thank you very much. But listen, hey, man, God bless you. Hey, I love all you brothers, man, and all you guys been working on this. We've been seeing you guys. I've been watching you. So shouts out to all those boys, man. And then Coach Johnson has been instrumental over at Scott High School. So shouts out to him. Again, we love him. He's a friend of the show. Again, Rob, like I said, we're going to get out of here first hour. The only reason I'm missing it, because I'm down here in Atlanta. I'm down here fooling with the champ down here.
1: Hey,
0: you're
1: doing your thing, man.
0: Like that.
1: You're doing your thing. I'm proud of you, my brother.
0: Thank you, man. And I'm equally proud of you, man, and all you guys and everybody associated with this event. Please get with it. Rob, if they need any more information before Saturday or even on Saturday morning, give them that. Josh, take us to break, and we will be back at 5:05. Go ahead, Rob.
1: Oh, you can go to aawellness.org to register, and make sure that you register today. We need to count everybody in that's going to be at this event. All right, aawellness.org.

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begin, but not without public service, even on the long commute. All right, on this Thursday, thank you all for being with us. Hour number two set to begin. Black and White Sports here. Fast as fuck, 20 in sports. We know that. Thank you again, Rob Langford. But hold on. Somebody should help me right now, because the reason we've been having flukes clackly today is because of this doggone Wi-Fi. And I've also been warned, too, that I got to chill out. Tell Josh I got to chill. My Nana is sleeping. And I've been loud out here on the lanai. But listen, perhaps somewhere around Lucas County,

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0: it's pretty warm. I think what's happening, the sun is even cooking the camera. All right, hour number two. So let's try to make this even more fast than it already is. Second hour of the fastest buck 20 in sports. We call it Black and White Sports. Are you cool for being patient and kind and with us today on this eventful Thursday? All right? Yeah. Getting ready for fight night, Saturday night. The quote, everything is tight. We chilled today. We did it live, press conference. Red carpet, so on and so forth. We told you about K-Scott. K-Scott is cold. It's really the body, though. If it's women out here, whoa, you need to get to work. Because K-Scott has set a tone that I will never forget. You hear? That's real. Shout out to that with her 7 fights. Could it be a problem for Clarissa Shields? We'll find out tomorrow night, the weigh-in. So we may be at that for you. I think at the time it's going down, we might be live at the weigh-in. You know how that went yesterday, how that popped off at the boxing club. So, shouts out again to the Buckhead people, man, and Miss Terry over there showing us love. All right, we're back in here. Josh Burnham back at the studio in Ohio. I am here, Atlanta, GA. Actually, Marietta, we had a big battle about it. Cobb County, the whole thing, Fulton County, it was real. But with that said, I'm going to try to get through it, people, because it could be... you never know. Not to mention, we out here cooking. Oh, and again, so shouts out to Rob Langford one more time. African-American wellness, walk, run. Tomorrow, like you said, you can run that thing, the 5K. You can walk it. Screening going on that's going to be provincial, okay? And we like that. And we like the idea that, you know, life can actually be preserved. And we heard stories about instances where, again, we actually have people who have continued to live on simply because they participated in the event. So think about that. And again, Rob gave you the information. Josh and I, we may do that, Josh, if the doggone thing doesn't cut off on us before it's over. We can give the people the information once again. But don't forget about it. It is that. So be there. If you're not tied up doing other things, you might as well go check on your health, right? That's a good thing to do. Spend time. All right. Hopefully, Josh, you got me, man. Are you hearing me well?
1: Yeah, I hear you.
0: Like I said, I'm flying with it, Josh. I'm not thinking about it. We got a roll. We're doing it, and there's no looking back on it. All right. So shout out to everybody once again who's hanging with us. And again, sorry, Nana, if I'm being too loud out here on the damn lanai. Again, Josh, did you see the sun? It is. I'm drenching. It's immediate shower after this.
1: Yeah, the sun is a powerful force in the planets. It's wreaked havoc on our civilization for years, and today is no exception.
0: No exception at all. And pretty menacing, if I do say so, my damn self, thank you. Just like a few of these things I'd like to get to, before we get out of here, we might as well do some sort of work today. Listen, I guess I can begin with... Because as we get late in it now, I don't know. I wanted to have more of a debate. I guess I'll try to wait for Andy to pop on to do this thing with the point guard thing. Josh, were you listening to that show? Did you hear any of that? The discussion about the point guards and there's a ranking.
1: Yeah, I did.
0: Retiring and all the rest of this, right?
1: Yeah.

0: My opinion is, like, since the LeBron versus MJ greatest of all time is starting to lose its team, they're now starting to start another one of those GOAT debates, and this time it's the point guards. That's my opinion.
1: I got you. I don't know what. It's kind of, I don't know. It's rough when you start to dissect guys that are, I would say, maybe not the top one or two, because I'm always going to say Magic Johnson is there with Isaiah Thomas, probably. For me, I'm cool with the Big O and all of that. That's fine. I have no issues with those things. Some of these guys, I don't know if it's legitimate, but I probably am there. I'm not as big on the Steph Curry train, because Steph Curry doesn't strike me and he doesn't filter my system as real point guardy. I mean, I get he is and he's got the ball a lot, but I don't know that he really does that duty for the Warriors in the way

0: From the sidelines to the headlines, this is Black and White Sports with the one and only Andre of the Savages on 100.7 The Ticket.
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9: We on?
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9: Look.
10: Yes, sir.
9: 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You was commentating boxing on the TV on BTSN, sir. 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
10: Oh, man, respect, brother.
9: Amazing. Your show is amazing. I like how you, for me, we got Sandman on the show. Show, E, Josh, all lit every day. 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
11: I want to thank the guys that are not my friends anymore. I'm glad that you blew your cover for me to recognize that you wasn't any good to my family or me. And I appreciate y'all for that. So if I make any more new friends, I know the signs. Thank you.
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0: been outrageous to me. Josh, sorry about that. I guess we got kind of interrupted in the conversation there a moment ago, right?
1: Yeah, well, like I said, it happens.
0: Not really. You know what I mean? I like it, though. It's a test of our, you know, of our ingenuitive fortitude, Josh Burnham. That's what's really going on. Did you know this?
1: Yes, it's like a higher power is playing with us like, well, these guys think they're so this and that and a bag of chips. I'm going to test them and see if they're really all that.
0: But my friend, we will persevere. We have about just a little over 30 minutes to go here before it's over, and we will somehow make an impact before we close, right? Welcome back in, ladies and gentlemen. It is still the fastest buck 20 in sports. It's called Black and White Sports. Josh Burnham is called really cool because he's showing you his technical poobah-ness today for sure. All right, Josh, let's hit it. As I do, I'm now, we're doing the kitchen now, Josh. I'm right here. I'm in a new set.
1: All right, put you in the...
0: The fight with the sun was going nowhere.
1: All right, why don't we lift the curtain?
0: Sure. Oh, no. I see what's wrong. No, put it back. Put the curtain back. You got to put the curtain back, Josh. Put the curtain back. Hold on. I know what it is. I know what that is. Hold on. Okay, ready? And okay, now the curtain is back. So, yes, you see, the circumstances have changed, but we've got to get this doggone show done. We got to get this finished. So, welcome back, everybody. Okay, 877-909-1007. If you want to call us and tell us that you've seen this, and certainly you've been hearing it on the radio, wondering what in the literal hell is happening. Well, we've had some signal discrepancies today, to say the least. But you know what was cool, though? I would tell you this about your good Lord theory, Mr. Burnham. You know how you just said that part?
1: Yep.
0: Notice how when Rob Langford was on, we didn't have any issue. Did you see that? And because
1: I did notice that. Yep.
0: See, this is what you have to keep in mind. We're only getting crossed up because nobody wants to hear the nonsense we're talking about. That's all it is.
1: Everyone's against us.
0: Well, I don't know about that. It's sometimes you can feel like, though, that the spirits can get you. And like I said, what we were talking about with Mr. Langford was so fortifiably necessary. There was no cosmic intrusion. That should be noted. Okay, let's continue on. But I did get cut off in my thing. I was saying the point guard thing, right? And I kind of went through, yeah, Magic and Zeke for me. Big O, cool for school. Westbrook brought all this up, though, and got people talking. And matter of fact, Josh, hold on. Where's my other phone at? Because I got to go into our group chat. Who was the guy in this group chat, Josh, who was being disrespectful to Westbrook? Do you know what I'm saying? You remember this? There's somebody in our group. Hold on.
1: Yeah, I think he meant... I'm trying to remember. I think it might be John Stockton's getting disrespected, if I'm correct.
0: Well, no. It was somebody in our group chat, is what I'm asking you, that said something condemnation of Westbrook. I didn't dig it. Like I said, I'm having a hard time finding it. Maybe somebody sent it to me individually because they probably wouldn't send me that directly. But I don't appreciate that. We talked about this yesterday over at the Fight Club with people in the Westbrook disrespect. I don't really dig it. And again, I get it because Russell Westbrook is not well liked, like as a guy, for whatever reason that is. And he's a little bit, you know what I mean? He's a little temperamental, though. And I can see how people might not really be that fond of Russell Westbrook. But again, people, it's not about these things, man. When we're talking about what people do and how they perform, and we're always talking about those things. You always complain. You always want people to live up to a standard. You want people to deliver on these expectations and these predictions and everything else. And when they do it, or you get somebody, or you get a guy, you get a lady, or somebody who's able to perform at these levels, all right, but we don't necessarily care for their, like I said, we were talking to Rob, the bedside manner, or, you know, maybe their delivery. Maybe there's a harshness to them. There's a rigidity. There's some prickliness, okay? But that has nothing to do with the MVP, a history-making performance point guard, and really a guy who you never had to question his competitive approach or whether or not we were getting our money's worth. Now, I might have not liked some of those shots he was jacking up, you know what I'm saying, as a Laker. You might get me to co-sign that. But having said that, the way we talk about Westbrook is unacceptable, man. And so here brings the discussion. Josh just brought up John Stockton here. And hold on, Josh, put that picture up you just had a moment ago. Here's my nephew. See my nephew busting through in the cut back there. They silly. I might have him come on. These guys are interesting fellows, I'll tell you that. But nonetheless, this photograph here of these guys, all right, you got some pretty noteworthy people. Radio people, you can't see the photograph. But we're looking at, again, the Steph Curry thing. That's where I got cut off. The universe wanted me not to talk about him. But you got him in here. Who else? You got the big O. That's Stockton back there. I got a graphic of him. Steve Nash. I don't know if I agree with him. I have a problem with Steve Nash and his whole career and just what he represents and the way you guys talk about him. Who is that, Josh? Who is in the Spurs uniform? Because I got a graphic covering me on this end.
1: I think it could be Chris Paul.
0: Is that okay? Why the hell they put him in the Spurs, Chris Paul? That certainly shouldn't be on display. I know that's for damn sure.
1: Well, it was either that or the Hornets or the Clippers.
0: Well, you'd have been better off. You could have went Clippers. But let me see. The Gary Payton. All right. I can roll. I mean, GP. And again, let's see. And I can barely see who's the guy behind him. Yeah, Jason Kidd over there. And I just – look, Westbrook isn't even on this. That's wrong. Westbrook should be in here. If any of these, he should be in here. Gary Payton, you might have to take out of here then. If you're going to have Russell Westbrook out of here, because you're not going to really move Nash. You could really take Chris Paul out of there.
1: Yeah.
0: In terms of what did he do? What did Chris Paul really do?
1: Other than those State Farm commercials, other than that, not much else, except for maybe for longevity.
0: Right. Thank you, Josh. Good answer. That was Family Feud, everybody. Good answer. If my nana wasn't sleeping, I'd be in here clapping real loud. All right. But nonetheless, as we have crossed the bottom of the hour here, second hour, it doesn't have the typical zap and zip that it would have had, let me tell you. We had some obstacles here today if you're just joining us. Black and White Sports on this Thursday, trying to drudge and force through it. And we're almost home. Josh Burnham back at the studio. So we appreciate him today and holding the damn thing together. But yeah, I was just listening. I mean, I'll wrap it. We get, like I said, if we get Sandman here, and again, we hope we do, but
1: yeah.
0: I don't even want him to come.
1: Yeah, I heard from him. He'll try again tomorrow.
0: So, okay. That's like good news. But with that said, the point guard thing, as far as Stockton, let me get to that real quick before I get off of this. I kind of agree with the gentleman. I don't know what his name is. What's the guy's name, Josh, on that show? Is it Myron Metcalf? Am I saying it right? I think that's the guy on the show that came before us.
1: Yeah, I think it's Matt Jones and Myron Metcalf, the new guys on ESPN Radio.
0: Okay, cool. But the one gentleman said, he, and I'm with him, this is what made me bring it to this today, because I agree. I don't think we talk about John Stockton the right way. I don't say we have to disrespect John Stockton or clown John Stockton, but we really got to stop acting like John Stockton should be mentioned with Isaiah Thomas, with certainly the big O. You don't hear that much he definitely shouldn't be in any conversation that Magic Johnson is in. And I don't love him more than Westbrook, but I do love Stockton. Is cool to me. I don't see you guys are trying to trip out. I'm a big John Stockton's brand of ball. I'm still cool. You're winning with that a lot of times, but I don't know. I mean, some of the assists, the Karl Malone thing, and when you get a guy who can carry that, I think it's cool. However you get it, you get it. But to act as though, you know, it suggests that you are a universal distributor and you are a, I don't know, man. I don't know. Are we going to say we love John Stockton's jump shot? And yes, he made some big shots. Because somebody will say that. Well, at least he made big shots. There's times we have moments John Stockton did things, I think. And I'm saying that tentatively. But the way you all refer to him, I think is a little bit outlandish. And it's kind of over the top. That's all. But Josh, let's have the last break right here. Let me do that. Let's regroup it. And I think we can try to have a solid finish segment here. We got a few other things to get to. And of course, I'm going to talk about the ladies in the fight again before we get out of here today. But weigh in tomorrow night. So it certainly has been an adventure. And we had an adventure of a show today. So why the hell not? It's Black and White. But what else would you expect? You just never know with this.
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0: All right, one final time in here today. Hopefully we can close this with some sort of appropriate energy. Welcome back, Black and White Sports, on this theatrical Thursday, among other things. But we certainly appreciate your patience today, like no other day ever in the history of the program. But with that, thank you to my man Rob Langford coming through today. He appreciate and you welcome Rob. Listen, it was incredible, brother. Thank you so much. And again, thank you for just being a part of this event. All right, everybody, Saturday. Don't forget about the African American, you know, wellness walk, run, the 5K, the health screens. Brother Langford told you they even we got skin checks on this year as well. So just get out there. And again, you all never pass a chance to go have fun and eat snacks and hear songs. So there'll be DJs involved and everything else. But again, a lot of fellowship, a lot of energy out there, a lot of positive. And just go get involved in that just because, you know what I mean? You may need it and we all could use some uplift here and there. But with that said, like I will try to say a few things before we get out of here. Again, Bills starters are playing Saturday, so they tell us. And they should. Like, listen, every time we have to talk about any of this, about somebody sitting out or somebody, you know, trying to be protected so that a noteworthy presence, I might call them, when we start referring to certain players where we're saying, I don't want these guys playing any time before, you know, a regular season countable game. That's ridiculous. Especially when you're selling the idea what we're trying to do is avoid people getting hurt. No, people should be playing, period. And at the end of the day, because then they'll sit and argue and say, well, you always one play away. Okay then, so it doesn't matter what kind of season game it is, regular, pre, post, people get paid, man. And I think that it's a little bit disingenuous of the fan and everybody who kind of cares about any of this to allow there to be a consideration for guys to sit out here and there and to preserve people because this guy is more important than this guy. And albeit I understand what that argument is and we get that guys are probably more valuable to their teams than some other guys. But like I say, in other times, you're selling the notion of the team. And how is it good for the team for Patrick Mahomes to chill? Hey, that's the bad example in his case, coming back from the injury. The Josh Allens, it might be a running back. It could be a Bijan Robinson, might not get a lot of tick. We're going to save and preserve him. Certainly the quarterbacks we know. But you sell me all the time about the continuity and how we got to have things in sync. You don't do that without being out there doing that. That's a frustratable thing as the Bills get set to start their starters in their first game in the home stadium. That's kind of appropriate than to let the bum squad set foot as the introductory competition. Doesn't that make a little bit of sense, Josh? Yeah, they should get their punk asses out there.
2: Yeah, it makes sense.
0: It's a lot of money been spent.
2: Yeah, it makes a lot of sense. And it's also another reason. The early reviews on the new stadium haven't been so good. Some from saying that some of the seats were obstructed from the sight lines to the prices, all that stuff. They're thinking, well, maybe we can make that go away with the put our starters start the first preseason.
0: Well, again, I think it's a noteworthy idea. It should be done. And I don't know whoever came up with the system that people are not playing in some of these games. Now, again, if you want to get guys out of there after you've gotten a chance to get a look at what it is we are apparently working on at these practices, and you telling me guys are going to sit out two or three, and then you cut the preseason games too, if we understand that, people should be out there. I don't care who your team is. Aaron Rodgers, you should be out there. Whoever's on whatever team. When we get to hoop season, LeBron, he won't, but I'm saying LeBron, you should have your, for as much as y'all want to sell the chemistry thing, like those Philly boys, they should be out there preseason. Straight like that. But yep, Aaron Rodgers, you should be playing. Dak Prescott, you should be playing. George Pickens, everybody else. Even Jaden Daniels, who is easy to make a case, we're not playing him until completely, absolutely necessary. But then again, you are also admitting what they said about this boy at the beginning and why you don't consider taking him even with the talent. Because he's a brittle box. That's it. And so whatever. But to that extent, and everybody who's ever been hurt, it comes with the territory. You go through the rehab, you get yourself back active, and you try your best to act like you used to act before you were inactive. That's how you should act. There was, again, Josh, you know, that's one of those times. I didn't say anything
2: about it. Yeah, exactly. I mean, it's like I said earlier about going into a swimming pool. Whether you stick your foot in or jump in altogether, you're going to get wet no matter what.
0: Thank you, Josh Burnham. Well said, as he always does. But you got that going on. We had the point guard debate. The Bears say they won't change anything in moving to Indiana. Any thoughts on that, Josh? And just the Bears situation. I mean, I don't know how much I care about this. I'm sure Ski's probably wound up about it.
2: Yeah, first of all, thank goodness that they're not going to go to the Indiana Bears, because if that were the case, a certain other NFL team that lives in Indiana that has the horseshoes on the helmets will have an issue about that. That's the Indianapolis Colts. I think it's more apropos to be the Chicago Bears because Hammond is still part of the Chicagoland area. And I still think that the whole Indiana Stadium thing is just a decoy or a ploy, a negotiating ploy, to get like Arlington Heights breaks like tax abatements, whatever deals or whatever it is, because they still have that Arlington Heights land that they're sitting on, and they tore down a whole racing grandstand. I mean, we're going to put there instead of a stadium, nothing or something. So I still think that the whole Indiana thing is a bargaining ploy. I still see them playing at Arlington Heights in the suburbs in the near future. So we'll see what happens.
0: No, I got you. There you go. I mean, again, you know, whatever floats your boat, Chicago Bears, but again, it only matters because we keep selling to people conversations and narratives that revolve around having legacy and rich histories that people subscribe to as validatable endeavors, meaning our energy and loving our teams and everything associated with all that. And if this era or this stadium or these jerseys or this section of the history of time, if any of that stuff matters, then it probably should matter when these teams change these arenas and things, which it's not like you were going to stop it. You know, they're convinced in the models that seem to be better for quadrupling the revenues, which is what it's always about. It just is funny how it selectively omitted the history or the folklore or the loyalty to a player, to a team, and maybe keeping a group of guys together or girls together longer so they can try to compete longer at a high level, even though it doesn't necessarily speak to your best financial maneuver. And just sometimes it prematurely kills chemistry that you might have had once you have one. So, like, I say just to refer to all those things because people refer to all those things when they like to make arguments that don't suit their personal preferences. And yeah, that's all. And in this case, this stadium, the Bears thing, I just don't know how you're the Chicago Bears and we're going to Indiana to watch you. It just whatever the stadium, because I understand there's numbers that are going to say the stadium is obviously viable and it must need to be built. But I just don't know how I'm not the Indiana Bears.
2: Yeah, I mean, the whole Indiana Bears concept, it just sounds ridiculous. I mean, and especially since Hammond is just right over the border from Illinois. I mean, it's just a simple, like, drive down I-90 or a street surface, right? You're in Indiana. In some ways, it's a lot more accessible by car if you're going to Soldier Field or Arlington Heights.
0: For me, Josh, look, maybe it's just the age or whatever, but I still need it to be Soldier Field. I don't know. I mean, I understand you can't do it. We go build a new structure, and we're not Soldier Field, but I don't know. I mean, like I said, there's something to be said for nobody wants to play in an old rundown stadium, or God forbid, imagine if we actually had the Boston Garden still standing out here, what that might be doing, right? So I guess I got to get that. You got to always err with the better business.
2: Yeah.
0: It's all said and done. You know what I mean? I guess is what that's the message of that. But I just think people got to pick one, man. Pick you either accept that it's going, this is how it works, and you don't bring up some of the stuff that we bring up on these shows and these conversations, or I guess you don't support it, which I'm sure that's never going to be reality. So maybe you just don't witch about it.
2: Yeah.
0: Don't witch about it. You know what I mean? Don't witch about it. Whatever it is, roll with it, accept it, and go to Indiana, Bears fans, and love it.
2: Yeah, I mean, whether it be Indiana or Arlington Heights, I mean, go ahead and have your stadium, but we're just tired of us taxpayers having to foot the bill for billionaires for a stadium that may only be used like only like 10 weekends out of the year.
0: That's a good point. But yeah, hey, God bless them, man. But they say nothing changed the Chicago Bears, you know, whatever that means, we keep it intact as we move it into the future, all right? We're getting ready to wrap it up here, though. It's been a tough one, as you guys know. If you guys have been listening to it today or you just tuned in, it was wild on a lot of levels, just trying to technically keep this thing afloat. So once again, Josh, I definitely want to thank you because, you know, you stayed cool. I know this has to be rough when you get these type of moments. I know it was wild. Like I said, for me on this end, you know, just dealing with the various sort of, you know, intercessions, if you will. But again, this all speaks to we got to do what we got to do, and we have done it, and we thank you guys for hanging with it, you know, most of it, if you could stomach it. Shout out to Andy Sanzada, obviously, you know, he got it crossed up again, too. I'm kind of glad that he didn't appear in this. So we'll try to get it together, though, tomorrow. Tomorrow it'll be wild. Listen, we have to weigh in, and I think I have to check my itinerary, but I believe the weigh-in might be happening probably just when we hit the air. I kind of hope that doesn't happen because it's going to be difficult to get a lot of the B-roll I would get if we weren't on the air. So it's something to think about. But nonetheless, the atmosphere should be right. We will be on the eve of fight night. Clarissa Shields, K. Scott, getting ready to get down for it. And let me make this. I didn't necessarily say we were fighting for the heavyweight title yesterday, but we were talking about a middleweight title fight. K. Scott with both of her belts on the line. All right, Clarissa Shields looking to go out of the building with them. So you got that happening on Saturday. Weigh-in is tomorrow, so we'll try to make up for a horrendous effort today. Well, on my part anyway, not necessarily Josh. Josh did his thing today like he always does, so we're not saying that. And a hell of a job, man. Shout out to Rob Langford for sure. He actually ended up being the de facto host of the first hour. So thank you, Brother Langford, man, and all the best with the event. Again, my apologies. I could not be there on this annual install, but I know it's going to be tremendous. I know it'll be incredible, and hopefully we don't have to, but if we get in the situation where it becomes necessary, I hope we save a life. on the weekend, right? So make sure you guys get out and support that. Be a part of it, whether you're feeling great or not. You never know. Rob told you that. You just never know. And with that, Josh, I think it actually is appropriate today and how I can end this. Listen, like I said, we'll be back tomorrow. We'll try to be better. We'll try to get it straight. Thank you guys, General Counsel. Thank all of you, because I know you guys are rocking and rolling. Thank you again that we got through an entire Facebook. So this is crazy that we would get through. And we on here effing up, Josh. Then there's no breakup in signals. You notice that? See what I'm talking about?
2: Yeah, I mean, it's kind of funny. We have not one of our better shows, and yet Facebook kept us on. Maybe they're up to something sneaky and sly.
0: It smells funny, Josh. It definitely has a funny smell to it. But with that, I want to do this in all seriousness again. So, like I said, for Rob Lafer, Josh Burnham, I am Andre of the Savages. And let me do this, because I also not only can't make the wellness walk and run this year, I also can't make the services and proceedings for Mr. David Joseph, who, as many of you know, passed away we'll just say this week, and his services will be held through the weekend, and for whatever it can be worth. And just because the man obviously had an effect on my life, even in the brief window of time that we were associated. Many of you guys know, if you've been listening to this show for any length of time, Joseph Beveridge has always been a part of our family and the support system that allows us to do what we do. And Mr. Joseph was always very kind in that, you know, we had some different breaks in there, you know, but you know how that is, that's business. But he was always gracious with his time dealing with me. We had some talks, man, and some funnies, you know what I mean? I think that might be what it was. That sticks, because you know what I mean, he was a man that I know had previously gotten previews on comments and energies about myself, but I didn't get that from him. And I always got an honest situation, and I always got one that felt genuine, even when he said something I didn't want to hear him say, but I knew I had to get that because I wanted to get like him. That's my point. And it's clear with all the people, man, he affected and has provided for, and, you know, to the day he rolled out of here, providing and serving and again, loving our community. You guys know, anybody that's been in the Joseph Beveridge Center, you already know what it is, man. And to see those people, I felt it before it went off. I could feel the energy in there, in the store, and different individuals who work there. You could see, you know, just the painful circumstance and watching him deal with his battle. He had been battling illness for many, many years. And that's another thing, you know what I mean? And just talking to him and always trying to be encouraging in that regard. The man was strong, and that goes without saying. So, Mr. Joseph, if it's worth anything, sir, you know, rest in power, sir. And we appreciate you for every single bit that you gave to everything Savvy Television, Black and White. Love my 419. God rest, sir. You earned it, because you served everybody that you touched. Salute to you. Be well, everybody. And we'll see if we can get this thing right tomorrow. As fast as buck 20, be kind, be respectful, be nice. Never cheat on your wife, and always handle your business like Joseph, Mr. David, did daily. All right? Peace and blessing.
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0: It's the afternoon cool known as Freddie and Harry. He's Harry Douglas. I'm Freddie Coleman on Sirius XM Channel 80, as well as tune in. And don't forget to tell that smart speaker to play ESPN Radio. So what in the name of Go Tigers is going on between Jaden Daniels, Washington Commanders quarterback, and LSU? Well, an attorney representing Jaden Daniels informed LSU they can no longer use his name, image, or likeness, according to an August 5th letter sent to the athletic director of LSU, Virg Osbury, a copy that was obtained by ESPN on Wednesday. Here's why this dispute is going on. According to a statement from Dan spokesperson to ESPN, LSU is allowing sophomore cornerback DJ Pickett to wear the number 5 jersey that Daniels wore when he became LSU's third Heisman Trophy winner in 2023. Now, the jersey's not been retired by LSU, but it's the first time a player has worn that number 5 since he wore it. DJ Pickett explained why he wants number 5.
1: I wore the number my whole life since I was 4 years old. It was a number I was promised. Yeah, and I wish Jaden the best. Good player, and he did real good here, so that's all.
0: Now, sources told Matt Moscona, one of our friends of the show from 104.5 ESPN in Baton Rouge, that Jaden Daniels' camp wants LSU to return his copy of the Heisman Trophy, and LSU has no intention of doing that. HD, the floor is yours.
2: Oh, well, a lot more information that I know now versus earlier. And I did not know that DJ Pickett was promised this. Here's the thing about collegiate athletics. In an era of NIL, transfer portal, when you're trying to, you know, get the best prospect, and DJ Pickett, back in 2025, he was a 5-star. He was the highest recruit that LSU signed. 6'4", 180 pounds, kind of guy you definitely want in your secondary. Obviously, he was promised this number, but I also feel like from a coaching staff perspective, because Brian Kelly, I believe, was still there at that time, along with other people amongst that coaching staff, I just don't know why you would promise something like this. Now, I get it if you're in an era. I get it, but I don't.
0: Come on now.
2: Because you're in an era of, let me make sure this recruit is going to sign with us and not anybody else. And DJ Pickett, in his freshman year, I believe he wore number 3. And now he's trying to switch over to the number that he was promised. The thing with Jaden Daniels that I would say, and Freddie, I feel like every Heisman Trophy winner, because that is such a prestigious award, and not anybody can win a Heisman Trophy. So I want people to stop talking like you can win a Heisman Trophy like you go to the store and buy a damn bag of M&Ms. Doesn't work like that. But I do believe every Heisman Trophy should have their number retired at some point. Now, what's that time frame? I don't know. Just as long as it gets done. But for Jaden Daniels, I don't want it to try to be bullish.
0: Right.
2: When it comes to that.
0: Yeah. Here's the deal. I mean, there's so much context that we know and don't know in terms of Jaden Daniels, how he feels, and LSU, how he feels. Either way, I think cooler heads will prevail, and there'll be a reasonable compromise that'll satisfy Jaden Daniels and his camp and LSU and DJ Pickett. The fact that it has become a story, you can put that blame anywhere you want, but it's here. So if you're Jaden Daniels and LSU, we have such a great relationship together, led the Heisman Trophy. What are you going to do about to make sure this does not escalate and continue to go further? He is Harry Douglas and Freddie Coleman. It's the afternoon cool known as Freddie and Harry. So what kind of trust level do you have with these quarterbacks with new situations they either went to or came to them? This is ESPN Radio.
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14: I'm Christine Lisi. Standout rookie Peyton Tolley allowed 2 hits over 8 shutout innings. He retired the last 17 batters he faced. Caleb Durbin broke the game open in the top of the 8th with a grand slam. Red Sox beat the Blue Jays 7-0 to snap a 5-game losing streak. Mariners edged the Yankees 1-0 for only their 6th win in 21 games. Tigers blanked the Guardians 3-0, became the first team to shut out an opponent without a strikeout in a dozen years. Reds edged the White Sox 9-8. Chicago's AL Central lead 2.5 on Detroit, 3 on Minnesota, 4 on Cleveland. Cade Cavalli struck out 10 in 8 innings. Nationals rolled by the Cubs 7-0. Chicago managing just 1 hit this afternoon. Pirates belted out 16 hits. They routed the Marlins 13-1. First overall pick in the NFL draft, Raiders quarterback Fernando Mendoza set to get plenty of reps in tonight's preseason opener. Practice mostly with the second team this summer. Could get some snaps with a few members of the first team offense. Keep an eye on 2 things with Mendoza tonight, says ESPN's Dan Orlovsky.
15: Ease for Fernando Mendoza. Ease getting in and out of the huddle, something that he did not do in college. Ease at the line of scrimmage, handling all the formations, the shifts, the motions that Clint Kubiak is going to put him under. The next step would be for me, if it doesn't go great, There's a lack of comfort in it. How does he handle that? What's his poise like?
14: Cards rookie QB Carson Beck won't play in Vegas tonight due to a rib injury. That injury not considered serious. Chiefs quarterback Patrick Mahomes won't play Saturday as he continues to make his way back from knee surgery.
16: Hey, it's Evan Cohen. 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Will either of the team's Week 1 QBs be their starter next season? 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
12: he's Harry Douglas. I'm Freddie Coleman. It's the afternoon cool known as Freddie and Harry on Sirius XM Channel 80, as well as TuneIn. 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
15: This is Rob Domofsky covering the Packers. It's sometimes hard to remember that the Packers were 9-3-1 and led the Broncos in the second half in Week 15 before their season fell apart. They lost Micah Parsons to injury and didn't win a game the rest of the way, twice blowing leads to the Bears in both the regular season and the playoffs. The focus around here all offseason has been on finishing. Coach Matt LaFleur stressed every way he knows how that they must finish. Said LaFleur, it's something that we've put a lot of emphasis on, and I expect us to be able to accomplish that, but we won't know until we get there.
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12: This Packers team, and elegantly said by Rob Domofsky, 9-3-1, and then Micah Parsons got injured, and they did not scratch the surface how good they could possibly be in 2025. Well, it's a new year. They still got to wait for Micah Parsons, but give me a reason for optimism from Title Town's own, the Green Bay Packers.
16: The guy at the quarterback position, Jordan Love, and I know today is Thursday, it's not Love Friday, but Jordan Love is a massive reason why you should have optimism. Now, a lot of people are going to rag on him a little bit here and there and talk about he needs to be better. You know what I would say to that, Freddie Coleman? Can you not have his top pass catchers miss so many doggone games? Can you have those pass catchers catch the football consistently? That's what I would say. But he is the reason to have optimism because you have your guy at the quarterback position.
12: Here's the reason for optimism. You don't have to worry about having too many receivers getting injured in that room and then your quarterback is compromised. Matthew Golden, Jaden Reed back after missing two practices. They've looked really, really good. Also getting your tight end last year. When he got injured, things took a different turn for the Green Bay Packers because they have one of the better tight ends in football the way he was playing at that position. And getting Tucker Kraft back is going to be a big-time help. So, yeah, that's why I have optimism. Those guys stay healthy. It's going to be a little something-something from the boys from Title Town, USA.
9: The Green Bay Packers.
12: Was a reason for concern?
16: The lack of pass rush. Micah Parsons is working his way back from an ACL injury and the surgery that he actually had to repair that ACL. Here's the catcher. The Green Bay Packers lost their last five games, including the playoffs. The lack of pass rush was so glaring that, man, they should have paid Micah three times the money they gave him. He allowed this defense,
12: yeah,
16: that secondary, to be exact, to play with confidence. I remember watching a Thursday night football game versus the Washington Commanders and seeing the secondary of Green Bay sit on routes and sit there and just, you know, play off the defensive line. But when Micah Parsons was not there,
12: couldn't do it.
16: It was not that confident secondary that I had seen early in the year. So, you know, can that pass rush, when I look at guys, Lucas Van Ness, who's a first-round draft pick in the past, Baron Sorrell, Britton Cox Jr., can you deny Dennis Sutton from Penn State? Can you guys collectively, we know you're not going to beat Micah, but can you give Green Bay something? And Jonathan Gannon, who's now the defensive coordinator, from a pass rush standpoint.
12: I'm going to go to the other side. The offensive line's got to gel. As much as you talk about the wide receivers being injured, that offensive line was inconsistent all year long. And when you have that inconsistency, you got to try to pitch and patch and mix and match. Everybody does not benefit. And there's only so much the defense could do and that Jordan Love can do. That offensive line has not only be better, but be better and consistent. If they are, then it could be a special offense in Green Bay.
9: The Green Bay Packers.
12: Most important non-quarterback for the Packers is
16: Josh Jacobs. Now, I think he's going to go through this thing with the commissioner to see, you know, if he's going to be suspended, and if he is, the level of that as well. That's going to hurt Green Bay in a big way, Freddie Coleman, because Josh Jacobs takes a lot of pressure off of Jordan Love.
12: Yeah.
16: And we know, because Micah's not going to be there defensively, that offense is going to have to carry the load and make up for that deficiency until he gets back.
12: Most of the important non-quarterbacks, the new defensive coordinator, Jonathan Gannon, because he has to coordinate this defense until Micah Parsons gets back. Now, he doesn't worry about the safety position. You got Xavier McKinney, Evan Williams, and Javon Bullard. You may have the best safety trio in the league in Green Bay. But how can you coordinate around a safety-driven team with a pass rush that was lackluster at times and linebackers that sometimes got themselves out of position? If Jonathan Gannon can get this defense playing really well, really early, and then Micah Parsons comes back, Then all of a sudden we could see return the lead defense we saw from Green Bay before Mike went down.
17: The Green Bay Packers.
12: What was the one word that best describes Green Bay right now?
16: Win. W-H-E-N. When are y'all going to take that next step? Freddie, it was back in 2023 when they went on the road to face the Dallas Cowboys and shocked the Cowboys in Jerry's World. Then they played the San Francisco 49ers and only lost that ball game 24-21. We thought things were going uphill for the Green Bay Packers from a playoff perspective from that point moving forward. Mm-hmm. That has not been the case. So when, W-H-E-N, is it going to happen?
12: I'm going to use another word along those lines with only three letters. Now, N-O-W. Now's the time for your Green Bay. Because you keep telling us, you keep trying to show us, you keep trying to show yourselves. And yet last year, you had a Bears team that basically put their finger in your chest and said, we're here to be the bullies in the NFC North. And they went out there and did it and won that division by two games, Micah Parsons being injured notwithstanding. If you're Green Bay, the word is now, N-O-W. He is Harry Douglas and Freddie Coleman. Welcome to the Afternoon Cool, known as Freddie and Harry. What do you have to say now about your team in the NFL in terms of being optimistic or pessimistic? 888-729-3776.
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0: I'm Christine Lisi. The Red Sox put an end to their five-game losing streak with a 7-0 rout of the Blue Jays. Eight scoreless innings for standout rookie Peyton Tolley. Like Tolley, Cade Cavalli had a strong performance on the mound. 10 Ks and 8 shutout innings. Nationals beat the Cubs 7-0. Mariners edged the Yankees 1-0. The lone run, a Weston Wilson solo homer off Max Fried in the second. Tigers blanked the Guardians 3-0, became the first team to shut out an opponent without a strikeout in a dozen years. Reds held off the White Sox 9-8. Chicago's AL Central lead 2.5 on the Tigers, who blanked the Guardians 3-0, 3 on the Twins. Cleveland is 4 out. Big night tonight in Vegas on the gridiron with the NFL preseason debut of Raiders rookie Fernando Mendoza. Top overall pick in the draft to get plenty of reps versus the Cardinals. Bills coach Joe Brady planning on everybody that's healthy playing Saturday against Carolina, and that includes quarterback Josh Allen.
1: I'd love to play. I couldn't tell you how long or how many drives or what's the case there, but to get out there and get a good feeling and a good sense of the game and get a good sense of the guys around me, I feel like that's important to do. So whether that's game one, two, or three, whatever it is, you know, going into the game with the mindset of I am playing no matter what, and whether I do or not, that's up to Coach Brady.
0: Allen did not play at all in last year's preseason. Saturday will be the first game played at Buffalo's new stadium. Chiefs quarterback Patrick Mahomes, coming back from knee surgery, will not start Saturday as expected. Rams receiver Puka Nacua missed a second straight practice with groin soreness, but he is expected to return to practice next week. Jordan Spieth among those tied for the lead after one round of the FedEx Cup opener.
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